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0: crazy, right?
1: It's crazy.
0: Who are these scientists that came up with this?
1: It just feels so wrong. It feels like this is about to go all bad.
0: Ugh.
1: Just as a player, and preseason is hard to do that.
0: Yep.
1: Like in Atlanta, we had, I think our second year or third year, we had a game in Tokyo. And, preseason, you get there and you get out of there. Man, that was the worst thing ever. But when you look at a real game that counts, like, it's a big game.
0: Huge game. It's worth a game and a half, in my opinion.
1: Yeah, it's a division game. It's a rival. There's contention there. This is a rival. And to kind of roll the dice on playing with the science of it, all I know is a good night's sleep helps you perform better. That's what I do know. I think you're more likely to get a good night's sleep being acclimated to the time zone opposed to not. Maybe I'm off. Maybe the Rams know something. The world does it, or no one else knows. But in my opinion, it just seems like I wouldn't play with that, right? Like, right. We're gonna find out real fast who had the right idea.
0: I for sure, although maybe we won't, because the Rams are really, really, really good, and I could see it happening that way, where they get there and you're like, that probably wasn't the best decision, but they're the better team, so they won anyway. Like, I don't know. It doesn't make any sense to me, but I mean, I think I understand what they're trying to do. I just don't know if you can do it. In other words, obviously you were a professional athlete. You worked out a lot.
1: Yes.
0: Sometimes, how long did it take before you were sore?
1: As I'm working out, how long?
0: I mean, like, if you go work out a new muscle, sometimes it's what? A couple days before you're like, ooh, I'm sore now.
1: No. Immediately.
0: You think?
1: Yeah.
0: Well, maybe you're working out different than the rest of us. But do you know what I mean? Like, I don't know if it's going to work, but I think that's the idea. The idea is the jet lag hasn't even set in yet. It's that, like, the jet lag takes 24 to 48 to hit
1: and
0: you.
1: And you're right. You're right.
0: Yeah. What if we play the game before it even hits
1: us? The problem is the flight.
0: Yep.
1: It's 17 hours. The flight is the thing that you can't unbalance. Like, you can't take the flight away. The flight is the thing that causes the problem. Some guys can't sleep on the plane. Guys will be up. They're going to give them something to go to sleep. So you're supposed to sleep unless it's a lot. Everybody got beds.
0: Right. I mean, maybe they do.
1: Everybody got beds. I'd love to see I wonder if we can find out what type of plane they're flying over.
0: Yeah.
1: I'm sure Steve DeSager can find out what type of plane the Rams are using to fly over there.
0: I bet
1: he
0: could.
1: He can find anything out.
0: Well, we'll work on that with Steve coming up. We've also got three things coming up. Our top observations from the week out and about. That's coming up. We are.
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24: In college football tonight in Green Bay, Wisconsin, Notre Dame has just kicked a short field goal to take the lead on the Wisconsin Badgers, 13-10. They're about mid-second quarter. And mid-second quarter, there's a game in Nashville in the top 25. It's Ole Miss over Louisville, 10-3. Number 17, Washington, already won at home against Washington State, 24-10. In Major League Baseball, the White Sox lead 7-1 over the Twins, bottom of the eighth. The late game's still an hour away. The Dodgers hosting Washington. L.A. DH Shohei Ohtani is out again due to his injuries, missing a fourth straight game. Padres 4-3 over the Yankees, while Texas beat Tampa Bay 8-6. Arizona was the 3-2 winner at Houston. Rain and a stoppage in NASCAR tonight. This is the race that starts the postseason for them. cars are getting back on the track. They're still in caution, about 25 laps to go. Kyle Larson in the lead, Austin Cindric second. I'm Steve DeSager.
0: This is

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1: Ladies and gentlemen, this is The Odd Couple with Rob Parker and Kelvin Washington.
2: 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A lot of bad stuff has happened. But I'm not going to just blame Arnie Moreno. He tried, Kelvin. He got Ohtani. He had Mike Trout. Arnie Moreno, he tried.
1: This is The Odd Couple with Rob Parker and Kelvin Washington.
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19: Notre Dame just scored a touchdown to up its lead to 20-10 over Wisconsin. Early third quarter, there are three college football games on this Sunday. The NFL season doesn't start for a few days. Right, by the way, there's a top 25 matchup in Nashville, and it's Ole Miss, mid-third quarter, leading Louisville 17-13, and earlier Washington at home beat Washington State 24-10. The commissioner of the NFL, Roger Goodell, agreed to a contract extension through 2030 season. The two-year extension was for Jameis Winston. Yes, the backup quarterback of the Giants got one. They gave guard John Runyon a two-year extension as well. Women's basketball, Team USA won 55-52 over Italy at the World Cup in Berlin. The Americans shot 29% from the floor. Carlos Alcaraz advanced to the quarterfinals at the U.S. Open. He'll face Ben Shelton of the U.S. next. Christopher Bell, the NASCAR winner tonight, about to start the Dodgers home game against Washington.

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34: Well, I just can't help myself. I got
35: nothing. Rescued from, I'm Mark. This is Fox Sports Radio. This might be the last time we talk baseball in 2026. We'll find out. But, brother, you worried about the Dodgers? Pablo Torre has basically already taken down the Los Angeles Clippers. Like, that organization is up a creek for a decade. And as a Laker fan, I believe that you kind of enjoyed that this week. Is that accurate?
36: Who is a diehard Clipper fan for whatever reason? I don't know. Anybody who's a Clipper fan, I feel the same way. I don't know what you're doing. And
35: well, you like who you like.
36: Yeah, I mean, but
35: do you know what I mean?
36: No, I don't.
35: I mean, why are people? You know what I mean? Like, their parents liked them, or
36: yeah, but
35: or,
36: it's I mean, stuff like when I was a kid. You know, everybody was a Laker fan, so I'm like, I'm gonna go with the clip. That doesn't make any sense.
35: But,
36: so you mean that the height of. Whether if you're older like myself, the height of the Showtime Lakers and Magic and Kareem and all of this fantastic stuff, you were like, hey, what about this other team over here that's won nothing?
35: Some people like to zig when others zag. Some people don't like to do what everyone is doing.
36: Yeah, I get that. But in terms of being a fan,
35: no,
36: like I mean, I'm a fan of winning.
35: They've made a poor choice. That's clear. In terms of the way it played out.
36: But I had posed a question to her, and I like to pose that question to you, and then we'll get back to the Dodgers.
35: Yeah.
36: Is Kawhi Leonard the worst free agent acquisition ever?
35: Probably. Probably. When you really start to get all the spider legs off of this, I certainly can't come up with a comp of somebody who was at the center of then also having another star join. In this case, that was Paul George. And that trade established a champion in Oklahoma City. The draft picks and Shai Gilgeous-Alexander that went to acquire Paul George. So you established a different champion in your conference. You spent millions, hundreds of millions of dollars on these two athletes. And, you know, sure, there was one trip to the conference finals. You got nothing.
36: You got nothing.
35: You got nothing out of it. And then.

0: Did they break the rules there?
1: Well, I think where this is headed is that we could argue yes.
0: Okay, well, that's a different conversation.
1: Like, did the judge have all of the correct information when making that decision based on what we are at least learning is being reported about the way Mark Walter got to that point? It's a TV deal that was struck potentially under false pretenses.
0: Okay.
1: So that's certainly a debatable one. And it may not end up debatable. It is right now.
0: So I love to see how that thing shakes out. But, you know, I don't like cheating at all. I don't.
1: I mean, yeah, good for you. You shouldn't. You shouldn't.
0: And I don't like my teams to cheat. Darn it.
1: Yeah, I wouldn't think so. This season has gotten really weird. And to the point you made about the WNBA earlier today, which I thought was a really good one, and I think kind of if I really want to get at what you were saying, it was that, you know, something's just not right. And so people aren't playing up to their full potential, and there's just there's a bad vibe to this. And I know the Dodgers have now won 3 games in a row, but when they lost that game on Wednesday in St. Louis, the extra innings game, 8-6, I believe there was that was a 52-game stretch where the Dodgers were 26-26. Like, mm-hmm. They're not playing great baseball.
0: They're not playing great baseball.
1: And I wonder if some of all of this crap is part of it. Like, it just ends up being a lot on guys' shoulders. The expectations are you have to win all the time. You have to win 3 World Series in a row. You have to live up to your billion-dollar payroll. And then this stuff is happening below the surface. I mean, I don't think it's crazy to ask if this is affecting their play.
0: No, it's not. It's not. You know, it's all those things that go on outside and off the field and the court and the pitch and the diamond, yeah, it matters. It trickles on in.
1: My man, that was fun.
0: Football.
1: What do you say we do some football next week? You want to do some football next week? Yeah, I think we should do some football next week.
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32: Notre Dame has just scored again and leads 41-13 over Wisconsin, under 2 minutes to go in the game in Green Bay. Meanwhile, in Nashville, Ole Miss, with two fourth-quarter touchdowns, has taken a lead of 37-24 over Louisville, under 7 minutes to go. Earlier at Washington, the Huskies beat Washington State 24-10. In Major League Baseball tonight, the Dodgers in the fourth inning lead 1-0 over the Nationals. L.A. DH Shohei Ohtani out again for a fourth straight game due to his injuries, but the team says he should be back on Monday. San Diego started its game against the Yankees with three straight homers, beat New York 4-3. Arizona won 3-2 at Houston, and Texas beat Tampa Bay 8-6. NFL Commissioner Roger Goodell agreed to a contract extension through the 2030 season. NASCAR win tonight at Darlington for Christopher Bell. Women's basketball, Team USA 55-52 over Italy at the World Cup. I'm Steve DeSager.
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9: Oh, we're rolling. How about that?
33: Go,
9: late into the
33: boy.
9: Night. Let's go, baby.
33: Let's go.
9: How was your weekend? I don't feel like I've talked to you that much. I've been busy. I've been covering games. You've been watching games. You've been by yourself, right?
33: It's been a crazy weekend for me.
9: Why is that?
33: It's just been, I don't even know where I want to start.
9: I hardly have heard from you. I know something's going on. You've been too quiet.
33: I went to a wedding, that wedding I told you about on Friday night.
9: Oh, yeah, the hippie-dippy wedding. How'd it go?
33: You know, we went to this crazy wedding, And the dog sitter, we didn't have a dog sitter, so we took Wilson with us. Even had a little bow tie and tuxedo for the dog. And we're sitting there, and Wilson...

0: of writing, I didn't have the final total yet, so I didn't put it on there.
1: I'm curious what that final total is right now. Do you happen to have that?
0: Yes, I do. Did you want it now, or did you want to wait till the pick segment?
1: I say we wait. I mean, it's up to you.
0: It's not very good.
1: Well, duh. We're 40 or 52 minutes into the show. If your picks were good, I mean, that's all we would be talking about tonight is your picks. One more quick tweet before we get out this hour. Yeah. All right, we'll save your record then till later in the show. That's fine. Paul writes, the reality is Michigan will have to lose at least three games in order to not make the playoffs. Because as Dan Patrick likes to say, it's a TV show. You shouldn't run a sport like that. Well,
0: they won't have a problem if they play like that the way they did on Saturday. They just weren't impressive at all. They got the first touchdown on the first drive, and they did squat after that, Chris. It was horrible.
1: They looked great. In fact, I saw that first drive and panic, concern started to seep in. Because that's where we're going next week.
0: Am I allowed to call out Dave Portnoy, or is that against like every rule that we have here now?
1: I mean, I don't know if there's any rules at all. I
0: mean, he was laughing like, hey, yeah, Michigan, we won. I'm like, oh, come on, Dave. You, for crying out loud, you can't be happy about that for goodness.
1: I always like whenever fans are guilty of the things that they make fun of other fan bases for. It's like, oh, you only get to celebrate wins over crappy teams because that's all you ever beat. And then, no offense to Western Michigan, but when you beat a team that's not on your level and you do it in a very sus way, yeah, that celebration is one that I think I'd hold off on just a bit. All right, you'll hear every angle of it next with Arnie and Plank on Fox Sports Radio. We are Fox Sports!
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8: And here's what you need to know.
9: The Dodgers have taken the lead against Washington. It's now top of the ninth, 7-5 LA. The Dodgers were trailing bottom of the eighth with two outs in the inning and nobody on. And then after a single and a walk, Mookie Betts hit a three-run homer for the lead, Washington's 37th blown save this year. Dodger DH Shohei Ohtani was out again due to his injuries, not starting for a fourth straight game, but he should be back on Monday. The Padres started their game against Gerrit Cole and the Yankees with three straight homers and beat New York 4-3, Arizona and Texas with wins. In a college football opener in Nashville tonight, number 9 Ole Miss beat number 24 Louisville 41-38 on a 48-yard field goal on the final play. In Green Bay, Notre Dame all over Wisconsin, 41-13. In Seattle, Washington defeated Washington State, 24-10. NASCAR win tonight for Christopher Bell. Women's hoops, Team USA, 55-52 over Italy. I'm Steve DeSager.
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10: Oh, it's a big hour. It's our final hour together.
11: That's right.
10: Before the football season kicks off. Now, I should be clear. The NFL season kicks off. College football is here. So with that in mind, I notice you're a big grader. You like to grade things. So I'm kind of disappointed that on the Roman numeral rundown, there wasn't a grade for the first week of college football. So with that in mind, just let me ask you as a recap, what grade would you give? What letter grade? These supposed to be college kids now. Would you give the opening weekend of the college football season?
11: Are we talking about like how close the games were, if there were upsets or everything is being, you know, under consideration? I would have given it a low grade, probably more like a C minus, but the fact
10: D
11: that
10: plus
11: we had,
10: is what I was thinking.
11: But the fact that we had a Michigan, Western Michigan controversy, which I thought there'd be more people would be making a stink about. At least they are on Twitter, I believe. I'd probably give it about a C. It wasn't some great games. Even the one great game we thought we were going to have, the LSU-Clemson game, that turned out to be a blowout. What are they going to do about Dabo Swinney? Let's be honest. It's time for him to go, right? Look, I don't want to pile on and, you know, hit a man when he's down and all that. I think it would do him good,
10: right,
11: and do them good, you know, for everybody to make a clean break and start fresh and go somewhere else. Who knows if he wants to even coach, or maybe he wants to take a lesser program and have fun with that. I don't know, but it certainly is reached its end for those two. There's no doubt about that, at least in my opinion.
10: Yeah, I'm with you.

0: 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It is now the A block. And what hour is it? Let's find out right now.
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0: 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Laboring on a Labor Day. We're here for you. Got your company. Be here all night and all week. Don't forget the Weekend Fifth Hour podcast up and running. You can hear past episodes, including the travel log from Viva Las Vegas on Friday. And also on Saturday, we had a little bonus coverage. I know Terry in England was very happy that we had a big board, Big Ben's big board, to honor Lane Kiffin. That was on the Saturday pod and then the mailbag. Round robin mailbag. Round robin mailbag back on Sunday. So check it out. Fifth Hour podcast in addition to the Ben Maller Show podcast. Thank you. Well, time now for the Who Am I game. But first, the most amazing factoid. The most amazing factoid in the history of this show, and I don't think this is too outrageous. So, prior to the Western Michigan-Michigan game, Lorena, what do you think the record was of college football teams when leading at the end of regulation? What do you think their record was? What do you think the record was all time? Yeah.
1: I know, 87.
0: 87, all right. Close. Check this out. So prior to Saturday night when the Big Ten added a ghost second, all right, ghost second, prior to that game, college football teams, when they led at the end of regulation, were 110,332 and zero. That dates back to 1869.
1: I was way off.
0: So, yes, 110,332 when leading at the end of regulation dating back to 1869. So congratulations to Western Michigan, first team ever to lose when winning at the end of regulation. And congratulations to Michigan, first team ever to win when trailing at the end of regulation. Time now for the payoff on the Who Am I game. Someone named Corbin Carroll, who plays for Arizona, leads Major League Baseball with 16 triples this season, 8 more than the next closest Major League Baseball player. This would be the largest gap in triples between an MLB leader and second place person since I had 9 more triples than the next closest player. Who am I? That is the question. What's the answer? Maller Prop Guy says Parker the triples machine. Scrooge is going with one of the great fat baseball players of all time, Jumbo Diaz of the Reds back in the day. Thank you for that, Scrooge. Alf the alien opiner says the late great Joe Morgan is the answer. Lane Kiffin from Femi, the Uber Eats extraordinaire driver there in the Twin Cities. Mark the Walker going with Gerard's father, Mr. Jackson, as the answer.
1: Sorry, Miss Jackson.
0: Squidward, working on Labor Day from Ferg Dog. Who else we have? Keith Ocho Texto says Speed Demon Daniel Vogelbach. Yes, when you think speed, you think Daniel Vogelbach. Who else we have? Kiki Kyler from Eek in Roseville, Minnesota. Benny the Bopper from Charlie in Wisconsin. That looks nothing like me, Charlie. I know you're using AI, my man, but that looks nothing like me. What else we have? By the way, talk to our guy in the Commonwealth there, Alf. He knows all the tricks on that AI. What else do we have? Ferg Dog, guessed by Robbie, the Mariner fan. Mo Vaughn from Dad Dude. Lou Gehrig, guessed by Analog Al. Cecil Fielder from Fargo Pete. Ash Hole. That's Ash, A-S-H. Got to be Minnesota great Paul Molitor, guessed by that person. Charlie Huff from Steeler Nasty. Tim Hardaway from Kev Atomic. Speedy Gonzalez, guessed by Keith in NorCal. Fats Domino from Johnny Q, that's his answer. Do you have an answer there, please?
1: Sean Higgins.
0: Sean Higgins, is that correct? No, that is incorrect. The correct answer.
1: Oh, Figgins, my bad, Figgins.
0: Willie Mays is the answer we were looking for. 1957 for the Giants. Willie Mays for the Bill Burden. Hey, it's Maller here. 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
3: Ladies and gentlemen, this is The Odd Couple with Rob Parker and Kelvin Washington.
0: They haven't had a winning season since 2015. A lot of bad stuff has happened. But I'm not going to just blame Arnie Moreno. He tried, Kelvin. He got Ohtani. He had Mike Trout. Arnie Moreno, he tried.
3: This is The Odd Couple with Rob Parker and Kelvin Washington.
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0: 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No, no, no. It's 2026. So we're also a YouTube show. We're influencers. We're social media content creators. Huh? What? Yeah, it's on YouTube. Follow at Ben Maller Show. Click the whatchamacallit there. 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We don't. So we need your help on that. 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Guerrilla marketing at its best. 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Thank you. Thank you. Thank you. Time now for the instant trivia. Blank was known or is known still as the Rustin Rifle. Won the MVP award in the NFL years ago before his career finally, literally ended with a broken neck. Go on to become an outdoors television host for 10 years on ESPN rather than move to the typical broadcasting role. That is the question. What's the answer? Maller Prop Guy going with Bert Convy as his answer. What else do we have? Peyton Tolley from Alf the Alien Opina. That was the first one from Maller Prop Guy. Who else do we have? Page down. We've got Sid the Sloth from King Rory. Is he using AI now too? Bob Golick from Robbie the Mariner Fan. That's a great photo. What else do we have? Joe Theismann from Eek in Roseville, Minnesota. Kurt Moans from Not Blind Austin in Bakersfield. Cactus Jack, guessed by Dat Dude. Yosemite Sam from Monkey Biz Doug. Who else? Linda Cohn from Johnny Q. That's his answer. Tully Blanchard from Michael in Tulsa. Who else do we have? Page down. Ben the Hulk Maller from our friend Douglas in Mississippi. Christopher Reeves from Bill. That's too soon, Hoosier Bill, too soon. Ben is going with tackle Terry Tuma as his answer. Page down. I can't read that. What else do we have? Skip over that one. All right, Lorena, do you have an answer? Lorena, it is not Shemp, guessed by the Nature Boy answering the call to the wild.
1: I was actually going to go with Pat Sajak.
0: All right, Pat Sajak, longtime host of the Wheel of Fortune, iconic game show host from back in the days. Is it Pat Sajak? No, the Rustin Rifle from Rustin, Louisiana, Burt Jones, who won the MVP in 1976 for the old Baltimore Colts. He played for the LA Rams in 1982 and literally broke his neck and was out of the NFL. Here we go.
2: It's Maller.
0: How about that?
2: To the third degree.
0: All right. Here we go.
2: This is one big
0: All right, cool. What do you got? Quickly. Here we go.
3: Former Bills coach Sean McDermott made a recent appearance on Rich Eisen, and he made a prediction. He said it'll be Bills-Rams in the Super Bowl. Ben, how do you feel about that prediction?
0: I feel like he's still getting paid by the Bills. He had time left on his contract. Nah, the Bills' defense isn't good enough. It'd be the Rams and mystery team, but it will not be. I'm going with Kansas City, by the way. That's my pick. All right, next!
3: Lots of people were upset last year when the Red Zone Channel introduced a ton of commercials.
0: It wasn't that many, but yeah.
3: It was a lot. Scott Hansen said they're going to dial them back, and it's going to be more like reads, like, you know, the Mercedes-Benz Play of the Day and stuff like that.
0: Like what I do here, yes.
3: Yeah.
0: Yes.
3: Do you think fans will be happy with that?
0: No, because people complain about everything, so they will not be happy with that. But it's, you know, they need commercials. That's, you know, I understand why they do it. It's not college radio. Next!
3: Arch Manning threw for 305 yards and 4 touchdowns against Texas State.
0: Yeah.
3: But his big test will be next week with Ohio State.
0: Yeah.
3: How much do you think his performance will affect his draft position?
0: It's big, but the Buckeyes are going to win that game. So that's going to be so cool. How do we do? That's a win for me, he said. Hey, it's Maller here. The wait is over. 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
5: 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Their big hit is Rashee Rice. 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
0: The Dodgers won the late ball game against Washington 7-5 on Mookie Betts' three-run homer in the bottom of the eighth. L.A. DH Shohei Ohtani was out again due to his injuries, but should be back on Monday. The Padres beat the Yankees and Gerrit Cole 4-3, starting the game with three straight homers, wins for Arizona and Texas. In college football, in Nashville, number 9-ranked Ole Miss won on a
1: 48-yard field goal on the final play, beating number 24-ranked Louisville 41-38. In Green Bay, number 4 Notre Dame all over Wisconsin 41-13. In Seattle, 17th-ranked Washington beat Washington State 24-10. In women's basketball, Team USA shot 29.

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9: In a college football opener in Nashville Sunday night, ninth-ranked Ole Miss beat Louisville 41-38 on a 48-yard field goal on the final play. Louisville had just tied the game with 2 touchdowns in the last 5 minutes. Fourth-ranked Notre Dame beat Wisconsin in Green Bay 41-13. Washington over Washington State 24-10. To baseball's late-night game in rainy L.A., the Dodgers edged Washington 7-5. Mookie Betts hit a 3-run homer in the bottom of the eighth. The Padres started their game against the Yankees' Gerrit Cole with 3 straight homers and beat New York 4-3. The Padres are still a half game behind the Diamondbacks for the last NL wildcard. Arizona won 3-2 at Houston. Victories for Texas and Atlanta. In women's basketball, Team USA won 55-52 over Italy at the World Cup. And Christopher Bell won the NASCAR race at Darlington, his first victory this year. I'm Steve DeSager.
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0: 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That opens the door for Lando Norris to extend his winning streak in front of the Tifosi. I'm Ian Price.
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0: being touchdown where he's like showboating on his way into the end zone. Like,
1: yes.
0: You think you're going to catch me? I'm like, this guy's got swag now. Like, he couldn't hit an open guy. It took one half, and all of a sudden, it's like he's feeling himself.
1: Yeah, it was great. And they kept showing his mom in the stands, which is, I always love. I love that stuff.
0: It was like the whole cheering section, you know, his whole family, friends. It was great. It was awesome.
1: Well, that's what's great about, you know, college football is that piece of it, right? Like, so the Notre Dame game, they had C.J. Carr's parents and, you know, make the whole point that, you know, the parents will split because his brother's playing.
0: They could see both, right? They saw his brother who's backing up. The disappointment over there, Bryce Underwood. I've dubbed him the disappointment ant, but you know, like CJ Carr's brother's backing up the disappointment, but they made it to the game. They were there for him and then they made it to the game at Lambeau. So on both. Yeah. But they're going to split it. You know, dad's like, all right, I drew the starter. You know, I don't know how it works out, but yeah.
1: I know. I don't know how it either. I'd be like, listen, love you telling me I'm going to be with your brother for the season.
0: Right. I love you, son. You know, I would be there if I could, but you know, I got this son this weekend.
1: I'm gonna watch you stand on the sidelines wearing a baseball hat.
0: you maybe should be in there, honestly. But yeah,
1: it's funny. As a father of two boys, like I totally relate to it. All right, coming up, big hour. We'll get to the little NFL next. Right here, two pros and a cup of Joe. We are.
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0: like the old lineman.
1: That's right, exactly. Maximus, you command legions. Yeah, right. He was great. I love that guy.
0: Yeah, it was the great. Really was the greatest. Anyway, you had that game, and then you know we got a full slate.
1: These matchups are great, Ant. You see these, like even the bottom of the barrel matchups are good.
0: I'm gonna

0: all last year. He sucks. And now you're baffled that they're starting Deshaun over Shadur. That makes no sense.
1: Well, if I'm the Browns, it does. Because if I'm the Browns, I'm looking at next year's draft where my true quarterback is going to be.
0: Right. Well, yeah,
1: I got a historic draft coming up.
0: That's it. Quarterback well, that's the draft. Thing. We can go back and
1: so
0: forth.
1: So I would should, play Shadur all yeah, every day,
0: you would do it the
1: all
0: whole
1: day.
0: Thing. Yeah. There, he's still going to start. And he's three, still going to start if he's yes. healthy. He's going to start probably double-digit games. Deshaun's not going to start that
1: no.
0: long. Right?
1: No.
0: He might get banged up, but his play is going to be bad, and they're going to pivot to Shadur. You can see it from 50 miles away. Right? So Shadur's going to start plenty of games. And they don't have their quarterback of the future on the roster right now. It's not Deshaun. It's not Shadur. They don't have the guy right now. So it's going to be in the draft, and they'll probably be drafted.
1: Well, that's the point. Like, you know what it is? When I look at a year, I want to accomplish something in a season where I'm not a Super Bowl contender.
0: Right.
1: I need to accomplish something for my future. And in this case, I want to give Shadur all the reps in the world.
0: Nah.
1: Listen to me. Here's why.
0: Yeah, yeah.
1: One, I know it's not going to probably work out, right?
0: Right.
1: So I know that I'm going to be in the top of the draft where I can now get my quarterback.
0: You're still going to be there, right? You're still going to be
1: I've
0: there.
1: I've exhausted I know beyond a shadow of a doubt. I don't need to know anything about Deshaun Watson. I know he can't play. I know he's not an answer. So I'd rather exhaust it. As much as we all believe that Shadur is not the answer, I want to exhaust every possibility that tells me that.
0: I get it, but you can still do that. Deshaun is not going to start like 14 games.
1: We
0: give Shadur like
1: it.
0: The
1: it's like
0: very
1: Mendoza. It's like the Mendoza thing. I get it.
0: Yeah.
1: I'm just offended by his play.
0: By Deshaun's play? It's so bad you're offended by his play.
1: It's
0: huh?
1: so bad. He's horrible.
0: This play is offensive is what's going on here. Yeah.
1: I think I know, but I want to know.
0: Yeah.
1: And that's, I need to accomplish things. Like during a season where I'm not a contender, there's accomplishments that I need to have during the course of the year in my building process. I need to check certain boxes.
0: I get it. But here's how I look at it, Ant, real fast is, You gave up three first-round picks and a $230 million fully guaranteed contract for Deshaun Watson, and you're going to bench him from the get-go for Shadur Sanders. That's what you're doing?
1: Because that was the greatest mistake in the history of sports.
0: Right. So it's like, can we at least just see something like it could be 2 weeks.
1: Like,
0: it could be 3 weeks. They're not going
1: to
0: be in there forever.
1: Again?
0: They're bad. Like Deshaun's bad. Shadur's bad. At this stage, they're both bad quarterbacks. That's just what it is.
1: So right. Look at this. Like we got stuck on this game. It's unbelievable.
0: sorry.
1: We got stuck on.
0: Right. I mean, that's the funny thing is everyone's like, oh, Browns. Browns are the worst watch in the league. No, they're not. Everybody has an opinion on the Browns. Stop it. They're not the worst watch in the league. It's crazy.
1: All right, we'll come back and continue going through the schedule in football heaven. Ball fest, as my boy B-No called. That's right, Lorena.
2: We need tickets.
1: Right.
2: Peace out.
0: That's right.
1: Tickets
0: VIP
1: for ball
0: passes
1: fest.
0: To the ball fest, yes.
1: Brian, no, Anthony Gargano. And for the pros and the Joe right here on Fox Sports Radio. Listen, people talk about giving 100%. 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
10: The freak athlete that is Virginia's Mikhail Bolley. Hey, John Freeman here for your Virginia Farm Bureau Insurance Cavalier Minute. And one of the most athletic college football players in the country is UVA's hulking offensive lineman Mikhail Bolley. The fourth-year lineman is a massive 6'5.5" and weighs in at 330 pounds. But what's most surprising about Bolley is just how he moves in that enormous frame of his. Bolley was measured using GPS as having a top speed of 19.12 miles per hour. To put that in perspective, that's an 11.7 100-meter dash, a speed you often see on a soccer field, not at the offensive tackle position. Bolley can also move horizontally. He was clocked at 4.5 seconds to complete the 5-10-5 shuttle drill, an agility test used at the NFL Combine. Had Bolley done that shuttle time at this past year's NFL Combine, he would have been the fastest of all offensive linemen by nearly half of a second. With those freak measurables, it makes sense that Bolley is projected by some scouting services as a potential third-round draft pick. With your Virginia Farm Bureau Insurance Cavalier Minute, I'm John Freeman.
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0: Yeah, right. Like, look at the Louisville quarterback is trucking dudes and like, yeah,
1: he looked like Josh Allen.
0: I know he really did. Yeah.
1: In the second half, when he actually was right. complete throws.
0: Who was he in the first half, man? Who was the what's the comparison?
1: He was Tebow in the NFL in the first half.
0: He went from Tebow in the NFL in the first half to Josh Allen in the second half. It's literally what he did, man.
1: Yes. Yeah, that was it. What do we make of Clemson, though? Like, right? Like, we're talking about Deshaun Watson.
0: Yeah.
1: And it feels like a million years ago.
0: It does.
1: It does. Yeah. It feels like, you know, I mean, think about it. I mean, Sunshine was dominating college football.
0: It absolutely was.
1: And it was Clemson. It was Alabama.
0: It was Bama at its peak with Saban. And here comes Clemson and Dabo, and they're like, how about we just take you down? How about that? And it's like, wow. They're like a new sheriff in town. And they've just like steadily lost more and lost more and lost more and lost more. 7-6 last season, and this might be it. If you run it back and you have that type of season again, you're a 500 team.
1: Nah,
0: I wouldn't be surprised if Clemson is just like, look, man, it's probably best for all of us for we just start fresh. You know, we think highly of you, Dabo. We appreciate everything you've done, but it's just not working for you. It's not working for us. You know, like this relationship has just run its course. I wouldn't be shocked if that's the end point, if this season continues the way it started.
1: You can't have a program with all those resources.
0: Yeah.
1: Be that.
0: No.
1: I mean, that's embarrassing.
0: It is. Absolutely, it is. And if, you know, like, that's the other thing.
1: Because y'all see defense is good, but it's not great. It's not some of the
0: right. No,
1: defense.
0: No. Yeah. They're not the 85 Bears of college right here. You know, like, if I'm the AD, if I'm, you know, the upper dudes over there at Clemson, I'm like, there's this portal that he's not embracing, and we're watching Cignetti completely turn around IU. We're Clemson, and we're not embracing that. What are we doing right now? Yeah,
1: it's nuts. I mean, it feels like it was a million years ago, that whole era of college football.
0: It does.
1: It's crazy how long ago it feels, and it wasn't that long ago, yet they're just buried, absolutely buried.
0: They are.
1: They're as bad as Deshaun Watson is a quarterback.
0: That's how long it's been. Deshaun was amazing at Clemson and is
1: ridiculous
0: early years with the Texans, and not so much anymore, man.
1: Hey, I wish a happy birthday to our man, one of the great listeners to Fox Sports Radio, Southside Chuck in Kentucky. Big Kentucky Wildcats, man.
0: There you go.
1: Wish
0: very
1: a happy
0: nice.
1: Birthday to Southside Chuck.
0: I love their coach, right? Like, I think we're going to be successful because of me. Honestly, it's because of me. Like, how great is that entrance? Come on.
1: It's classic, isn't it? It's absolutely classic. All right, here's the deal. We're going to take a quick TO. We'll come back, and we got to get back to the NFL. We didn't do the afternoon matchups.
0: Oh, yeah.
1: So we're going to take a look at Sunday and look at the NFL and some of the matchups because – Bino said it. Brian said it. That there is not one bad game on the slate. You said you have found.
0: I love them.
1: Redeeming qualities within every game.
0: That's right. Absolutely right. Right. You could be like, this girl, you know, she's not the prettiest. Come on. Are you kidding me? Like, look at the bangs on this girl. It works with her. Like, the whole thing. She's a smart personality. Looks cute in a dress. Come on. Like, that's me with this week one slate here in the NFL.
1: Yeah, that's right. Happy Labor Day, everybody. Brian Noe, Anthony Gargano, in for two pros and a cup of Joe. We are basically two sickos and no Joe because
0: that's right.
1: We are football crazed. We'll come right back and do some NFL with you. I do want to talk about M-Drive. 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
3: This is Two Pros and a Cup of Joe.
0: Aaron Donald is back. 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
17: Carolina Panthers, who normally don't keep three quarterbacks on their 53-man roster, did just that by adding undrafted rookie Haynes King prior to making their roster cuts. I'm Jim Zoki with a Panthers update after this.
18: 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Prior results do not guarantee a similar outcome.
17: Haynes King was back on the practice field this week. The undrafted rookie quarterback out of Georgia Tech played so well in the Hall of Fame game. In addition to his other body of work, the Panthers didn't want to risk putting him on the practice squad. General Manager Dan Morgan on making that decision.
19: You look at his athleticism and then seeing him out there on the field, you watch his college tape, you think he's just a runner. He's not just a runner. Like, he can sit in the pocket, he can process, he can get the ball out quick, he knows where to go with the ball. And then I think you saw him in the Hall of Fame game, the way that he operated the offense, led the offense. We felt like he was a guy we didn't want to expose to waivers. We didn't want to let somebody have the opportunity to get him. He's our type of guy. the type of guy that we want to work with and continue to develop.
17: Haynes King was the ACC Player of the Year last year, and despite being known as more of a runner, while he did have about 1,000 yards rushing last year, he also passed for nearly 3,000 yards at Georgia Tech with 29 touchdowns overall. I'm Jim Zocchi on the Carolina Panthers Radio Network.
16: 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Built for a top-tier city. The difference is Charlotte. UNC Charlotte.
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22: Here's your forecast on Sports Radio. Today, mostly sunny with a high near 80. Partly cloudy tonight, lows around 60. Tomorrow, mostly sunny again, highs in the mid-80s. Wednesday, sunny, highs around 90. And that's your forecast on Sports Radio.

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24: ABC News, I'm Sherry Preston. Deadly accident at Miami's airport. Miami-Dade Sheriff Rosie Cordero Stutz.
25: A cargo plane crashed at Miami International Airport as it overran the runway number 30.
0: It came to rest at a field adjacent to the airport.
24: After plowing across an airport road, that is, it hit several cars. Five people are dead, five more hurt, three of them critically. A hurricane churning in parts of the Pacific. Parts of Hawaii are under hurricane warnings for Hurricane Lowell, which is spinning in the Pacific. The storm now Category 3 hurricane with maximum sustained winds of 115 miles an hour. Germany's far-right party, AfD, winning a landslide victory in regional elections. It could set the table for the first right-wing populist state government in Germany since the Nazi era. Germany's domestic intelligence agency classifies AfD as an extremist group in some areas. Officials in Lebanon say Israeli airstrikes have hit a village in southern Lebanon. This is ABC News.
2: Here's your forecast on Sports Radio. Today, mostly sunny with a high near 80. Partly cloudy tonight, lows around 60. Tomorrow, mostly sunny again, highs in the mid-80s. Wednesday, sunny, highs around 90. And that's your forecast on Sports Radio.

0: Ink bastards. Yeah.
1: Together. I'll bring my buddy Boo, who's got the Notre Dame tattoo, the Fighting Irish guy.
0: There you go. That's right. Bring Jake over there, his salty Australian ways while we're at
1: my
0: it.
1: My mate in Australia. We learned that. That's going to do it for us. Everybody, enjoy football. It's back, baby. Happy Labor Day.
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2: Carolina Panthers, who normally don't keep three quarterbacks on their 53-man roster, did just that by adding undrafted rookie Haynes King prior to making their roster cuts. I'm Jim Zocchi with a Panthers update after this.
3: 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Prior results do not guarantee a similar outcome.
2: Haynes King was back on the practice field this week. The undrafted rookie quarterback out of Georgia Tech played so well in the Hall of Fame game. In addition to his other body of work, the Panthers didn't want to risk putting him on the practice squad. General Manager Dan Morgan on making that decision.
4: You look at his athleticism and then seeing him out there on the field. You watch his college tape, you think he's just a runner. He's not just a runner. Like, he can sit in the pocket, he can process, he can get the ball out quick. He knows where to go with the ball. And then I think you saw him in the Hall of Fame game, the way that he operated the offense, led the offense. We felt like he was a guy we didn't want to expose to waivers. We didn't want to let somebody have the opportunity to get him. He's our type of guy. The type of guy that we want to work with and continue to develop.
2: Haynes King was the ACC Player of the Year last year, and despite being known as more of a runner, while he did have about 1,000 yards rushing last year, he also passed for nearly 3,000 yards at Georgia Tech with 29 touchdowns overall. I'm Jim Zocchi on the Carolina Panthers Radio Network.
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5: Here's your forecast on Sports Radio. Today, mostly sunny with a high near 80. Partly cloudy tonight, lows around 60. Tomorrow, mostly sunny again, highs in the mid-80s. Wednesday, sunny, highs around 90. And that's your forecast on Sports Radio.

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1: 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I'm Gene Marano. College football, the Liberty Flames kept it close and held JMU to just 3 points in the second half, but fell to the Dukes 20-13 on Saturday. Flames head coach Jamie Chadwell.
2: We fought and fought and put ourselves in a chance where we had a chance to, you know, come back in the second half. The disappointment thing is we couldn't run the football as effectively as we wanted to. And we had some penalties that just killed us, took some points off the board. And also, you know, we had some drop passes that had opportunity for points off the board.
1: And as expected, Virginia Tech dominated VMI in the Hokies football opener 73-3 on Saturday. Tech head coach James Franklin.
3: In my opinion, we played a complete game. Offense did what they were supposed to. Defense did what they were supposed to. It is difficult to play an option team that specializes in running the ball.
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4: ABC News, I'm Sherry Preston. Gas prices have never been this high on a Labor Day, averaging $4.14 a gallon nationwide as everyone gets ready to start heading home later today. ABC's Jim Ryan says at airports across the country, so far, so good.
5: The misery map at flightaware.com shows the vast majority of airline flights running on time today, with a few delays and cancellations centered on Boston, Chicago, and Atlanta. Miami, where an Amazon cargo plane overran a runway Sunday, is showing the highest number of flight disruptions.
4: The chair of the NTSB is leading that investigation. At least five people were killed, five more hurt, three of them critically in Miami when an Amazon cargo plane skidded off the runway and hit several cars. Nepal today holding a day of mourning for more than 1,300 people killed in that flash flooding that ripped through the Himalayas last month. Hawaii under state of emergency with Hurricane Lowell, a Category 3, headed toward the state. This is ABC News.
1: Here's your forecast on Sports Radio. Today, mostly sunny with a high near 80. Partly cloudy tonight, lows around 60. Tomorrow, mostly sunny again, highs in the mid-80s. Wednesday, sunny, highs around 90. And that's your forecast on Sports Radio.

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0: 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The Angels were sold, and Artie Moreno finally found a buyer, Stan Kroenke, who adds to his portfolio. Now, this is a team that hadn't made the playoffs in, what, since 2015?
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6: This is tailgate talk. After a sophomore campaign plagued by four separate injuries, Washington quarterback Jaden Daniels enters year three adapting to a brand new offense. To keep their franchise player on the field, Washington is making a dramatic structural shift, abandoning the no-huddle spread to put Daniels under center. Head coach Dan Quinn says the young quarterback's decision-making is already showing major progress.
7: That's the part that we worked on the most, to make some decisions where onto this particular play, you know, a throw out of bounds is the right call. I've seen it in 2 minutes. I've seen it on a throwaway. And the easiest correction for me is, hey, that was the right call. That was the right decision by you, and go play it for the next down.
6: That shift from reckless playmaker to calculated distributor is the key to Washington's entire season. By slowing the tempo and leaning heavily into under-center play action, the Commanders are forcing defenses to respect the run while drastically cutting down on hit exposure. I'm Ian Price.
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22: The first full weekend of college football continued with a handful of games yesterday, including fifth-ranked Notre Dame blowing it open in the second half. They drilled Wisconsin. Number 19 Washington down rival Washington State, and the best game saw number 10 Ole Miss kick a late field goal to edge Louisville. The action wraps up tonight with number 20 SMU visiting Florida State. First NFL game of the season is just 2 days away. The league opener with the Seahawks hosting the Patriots is Wednesday night. NFL owners are keeping Roger Goodell around. They've agreed to extend the commissioner's contract through 2031. Sunday baseball included the Padres' 4-3 win over the Yankees. San Diego led from the get-go, smacking three first-inning home runs off Yankees starter Gerrit Cole, manager Aaron Boone.
23: They put some good at-bats and had some hard contact throughout the day against him, but I thought he managed the game really well and gave us a chance to make a comeback.
22: Padres take 2 of 3 in the series. They're a half game back of Arizona in the race for the final National League wildcard spot. I'm Matt McCoy.
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0: 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Right, Todd? 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
2: Here's your forecast on Sports Radio. Today, mostly sunny with a high near 80. Partly cloudy tonight, lows around 60. Tomorrow, mostly sunny again, highs in the mid-80s. Wednesday, sunny, highs around 90. And that's your forecast on Sports Radio.

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2: 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I'm Gene Marano. College football, the Liberty Flames kept it close and held JMU to just 3 points in the second half, but fell to the Dukes 20-13 on Saturday. Flames head coach Jamie Chadwell.
3: We fought and put ourselves in a chance where we had a chance to, you know, come back in the second half. The disappointment thing is we couldn't run the football as effectively as we wanted to, and we had some penalties that just killed us, took some points off the board, and also, you know, we had some drop passes that had opportunity for points off the board.
2: And as expected, Virginia Tech dominated VMI in the Hokies football opener 73-3 on Saturday. Tech head coach James Franklin.
4: In my opinion, we played a complete game. Offense did what they were supposed to. Defense did what they were supposed to. It is difficult to play an option team that specializes in running the ball.
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5: ABC News, I'm Sherry Preston. As millions of Americans head home from Labor Day activities, they'll be paying more for gas. Regular unleaded has now hit $4.15 a gallon, almost a buck a gallon more than a year ago at this time. The NTSB investigating that plane crash at the Miami airport, an Amazon cargo plane skidding off the runway, running into cars, some with people in them, 5 killed, 5 injured. As the country prepares to mark a quarter century since the September 11th attacks, a warning from the FBI on future terror. Here's ABC Chief Justice Correspondent Pierre Thomas.
6: The FBI warning that 25 years after 9/11, the threat from foreign terrorist organizations has far from gone away. While the FBI says it's better positioned to stop a large-scale, sophisticated attack like 9/11, Al-Qaeda and its offshoot ISIS have evolved in recent years, relentlessly seeking to develop so-called lone wolves right here in the homeland.
5: The markets are closed today for Labor Day. This is ABC News.
2: Here's your forecast on Sports Radio. Today, mostly sunny with a high near 80. Partly cloudy tonight, lows around 60. Tomorrow, mostly sunny again, highs in the mid-80s. Wednesday, sunny, highs around 90. And that's your forecast on Sports Radio.

0: Artie Moreno. It feels like a liberation day in Anaheim for a sad sack, pathetic franchise. And that's what the Angels have been for years and years and years.
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0: The first full weekend of college football continued with a handful of games yesterday, including fifth-ranked Notre Dame blowing it open in the second half. They drilled Wisconsin. Number 19 Washington down rival Washington State. And the best game saw number 10 Ole Miss kick a late field goal to edge Louisville. The action wraps up tonight with number 20 SMU visiting Florida State. First NFL game of the season is just 2 days away. The league opener with the Seahawks hosting the Patriots is Wednesday night. NFL owners are keeping Roger Goodell around. They've agreed to extend the commissioner's contract through 2031. Sunday baseball included the Padres' 4-3 win over the Yankees. San Diego led from the get-go, smacking 3 first-inning home runs off Yankees starter Gerrit Cole, manager Aaron Boone.
19: They put some good at-bats and had some hard contact throughout the day against him, but I thought he managed the game really well and gave us a chance to make a comeback.
0: The Padres take 2 of 3 in the series. They're a half game back of Arizona in the race for the final National League wildcard spot.
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14: Here's your forecast on Sports Radio. Today, mostly sunny with a high near 80. Partly cloudy tonight, lows around 60. Tomorrow, mostly sunny again, highs in the mid-80s. Wednesday, sunny, highs around 90. And that's your forecast on Sports Radio.

0: microscope here. After Clemson opened the championship season, they were the opponent for LSU, and they, of course, lost by 41 points. Has Dabo Swinney officially entered the lame duck territory of his career at Clemson? So let's put it this way. The Dabo doomsday clock is ticking.
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5: Formula One heads to Monza for round 13 under an official FIA heat hazard declaration. With scorching Italian weather forecasted to exceed 88 degrees Fahrenheit, all teams must install a mandatory driver cooling system, pumping chilled fluid through a thermal vest to combat brutal cockpit heat. Beyond the weather, the legendary 3.6-mile Temple of Speed presents its own unique challenge, featuring 11 low downforce corners and a frantic 520-yard sprint to the first chicane. Simulations predict lap times 2 seconds faster than last year. Managing rear tire degradation under heavy acceleration will be vital for what is expected to be a one-stop race. Championship leader Kimi Antonelli holds a 59-point cushion, but faces an uphill battle at his home race after taking an engine grid penalty. That opens the door for Lando Norris to extend his winning streak in front of the Tifosi. I'm Ian Price.
6: From Sports Radio, here is your Virginia Sports Minute. I'm Gene Marano. College football, the Liberty Flames kept it close and held JMU to just 3 points in the second half, but fell to the Dukes 20-13 on Saturday. Flames head coach Jamie Chadwell.
7: We fought and put ourselves in a chance where we had a chance to, you know, come back in the second half. The disappointment thing is we couldn't run the football as effectively as we wanted to, and we had some penalties that just killed us, took some points off the board, and also, you know, we had some drop passes that had opportunity for points off the board.
6: And as expected, Virginia Tech dominated VMI in the Hokies football opener 73-3 on Saturday. Tech head coach James Franklin.
8: In my opinion, we played a complete game. Offense did what they were supposed to. Defense did what they were supposed to. It is difficult to play an option team that specializes in running the ball.
6: And that's your Virginia Sports Minute. 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
9: ABC News, I'm Sherry Preston. Millions of Americans hitting the road now that Labor Day holiday is over. Gas prices $4.15 a gallon, almost a dollar a gallon more than last year. The Trump administration appealing to the Supreme Court to allow a plan that could limit mail-in ballots after a federal judge last week blocked those restrictions, saying there's not enough time before the November midterms for it to work properly. A quarter century after the 9/11 attacks, the FBI is still warning about terror threats.
10: While the FBI says it's better positioned to stop a large scale sophisticated attack like 9/11, Al-Qaeda and its offshoot ISIS have evolved in recent years, relentlessly seeking to develop so-called lone wolves right here in the homeland. Just 3 weeks ago, 35-year-old Jessica Bowie arrested for allegedly plotting to bomb the state capitol in Albany in the name of ISIS.
9: ABC's Pierre Thomas, the NTSB on the scene of that deadly Amazon cargo jet's fiery runway crash in Miami. This is ABC News.
6: Here's your forecast on Sports Radio. Today, mostly sunny with a high near 80. Partly cloudy tonight, lows around 60. Tomorrow, mostly sunny again, highs in the mid-80s. Wednesday, sunny, highs around 90. And that's your forecast on Sports Radio.

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1: 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Unapologetic.
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It's the Herd here on Fox Sports Radio. Jonas Knox in for Colin. Coming up, top of next hour, a little over 12 minutes from now. There's somebody in the world of football that cannot help himself. Should probably stop doing it. Should probably maybe change the behavior a little bit. But they cannot help themselves. And I'll tell you who they are coming up.

0: stab somebody with scissors. I don't know. Cowboys at a place called the White House. I don't know. I don't know. No idea. But it was there. It existed. So, Jed York, if you're listening to the show, man, and I know that you are. I know that you are, Jed. If you're listening to the show, all right, tell her to keep it down in the background and just listen up. If you do need somebody to have your back, all right, if you do need, or if this goes out to anybody who may or may not be thinking about doing what Jed York did, just know that Michael Irvin has your back, all right? Just know, all right? So if anybody tries to damage your reputation or tries to disrespect you or tries to tell you what it is that you're doing is wrong, just know that if you were taking somebody out for a date, it would also be the same thing. That's the rationale we're using. All right, so you need a friend to depend on. Jed York, you have found one as the owner of the 49ers. He just happens to be a Dallas Cowboys legend.
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8: This is Tailgate Talk. After a sophomore campaign plagued by four separate injuries, Washington quarterback Jaden Daniels enters year three adapting to a brand new offense. To keep their franchise player on the field, Washington is making a dramatic structural shift, abandoning the no-huddle spread to put Daniels under center. Head coach Dan Quinn says the young quarterback's decision-making is already showing major progress.
9: That's the part that we worked on the most, to make some decisions where onto this particular play, you know, a throw out of bounds is the right call. I've seen it in 2 minutes. I've seen it on a throwaway. And the easiest correction for me is, hey, that was the right call. That was the right decision by you, and go play it for the next down.
8: That shift from reckless playmaker to calculated distributor is the key to Washington's entire season. By slowing the tempo and leaning heavily into under-center play action, the Commanders are forcing defenses to respect the run while drastically cutting down on hit exposure. I'm Ian Price.
10: 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Seattle is favored to beat New England in the season opener. They are currently trading at 61%, meaning a $100 trade pays

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8: The college football continued with a handful of games yesterday, including fifth-ranked Notre Dame blowing it open in the second half. They drilled Wisconsin. Number 19 Washington down rival Washington State, and the best game saw number 10 Ole Miss kick a late field goal to edge Louisville. The action wraps up tonight with number 20 SMU visiting Florida State. First NFL game of the season is just 2 days away. The league opener with the Seahawks hosting the Patriots is Wednesday night. NFL owners are keeping Roger Goodell around. They've agreed to extend the commissioner's contract through 2031. Sunday baseball included the Padres' 4-3 win over the Yankees. San Diego led from the get-go, smacking 3 first-inning home runs off Yankee starter Garrett Cole, manager Aaron Boone.
9: They put some good at-bats and had some hard contact throughout the day against him, but I thought he managed the game really well and gave us a chance to make a comeback.
8: The Padres take 2 of 3 in the series. They're a half game back of Arizona in the race for the final National League wildcard spot. I'm Matt McCoy.
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12: 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Now, why would that be? 2023, 2024, 2025. The Chiefs drafted 21 players. Their big hit is Rashee Rice.
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16: 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We're taking you live all the way up until 3 o'clock Eastern Time, noon Pacific. And if you are listening on the podcast, we appreciate you doing so. By the way, you can hear me weekday mornings alongside LeVar Arrington and Brady Quinn on Two Pros and a Cup of Joe, 6 a.m. Eastern Time. And then you can hear me on Saturdays as well, too, at 2 p.m. Eastern Time as we talk all things football, college football, you name it. You know, some shenanigans here or there. There's been a lot of shenanigans that have gone on as it pertains to Lane Kiffin. And what the hell's happening at LSU? The idea that professional players may be coming back to college is a wild time to be alive, but here we are. And look, cannot bury the point that Lane Kiffin and LSU rolled out there and stomped out Clemson. That was a beating that they gave Clemson. So much so that now the conversation surrounding Dabo Swinney's future at Clemson is starting to get a little bit louder because they weren't close in that game. That was a wipeout. LSU looked fantastic. But the story at LSU,

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0: 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Colin Cowherd. Stu Gotts and Company. Live. Covino and Rich. The Odd Couple with Rob Parker and Kelvin Washington. 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And The Ben Maller Show. 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
0: Once again, it's The Herd with Colin Cowherd.

0: 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You needed to reduce the number of people voting on it, and you need to make sure that something like that doesn't happen again, because it makes a mockery of the entire thing. Hour three is next here on The Herd.
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1: 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Now, why would that be? 2023, 2024, and 2025. The Chiefs drafted 21 players. Their big hit is Rashee Rice. 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
9: Formula One heads to Monza for round 13 under an official FIA heat hazard declaration. With scorching Italian weather forecasted to exceed 88 degrees Fahrenheit, all teams must install a mandatory driver cooling system, pumping chilled fluid through a thermal vest to combat brutal cockpit heat. Beyond the weather, the legendary 3.6-mile Temple of Speed presents its own unique challenge, featuring 11 low downforce corners and a frantic 520-yard sprint to the first chicane. Simulations predict lap times 2 seconds faster than last year. Managing rear tire degradation under heavy acceleration will be vital for what is expected to be a one-stop race. Championship leader Kimi Antonelli holds a 59-point cushion but faces an uphill battle at his home race after taking an engine grid penalty. That opens the door for Lando Norris to extend his winning streak in front of the Tifosi. I'm Ian Price.
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6: The first full weekend of college football continued with a handful of games yesterday, including fifth-ranked Notre Dame blowing it open in the second half. They drilled Wisconsin. Number 19 Washington down rival Washington State, and the best game saw number 10 Ole Miss kick a late field goal to edge Louisville. The action wraps up tonight with number 20 SMU visiting Florida State. First NFL game of the season is just 2 days away. The league opener with the Seahawks hosting the Patriots is Wednesday night. NFL owners are keeping Roger Goodell around. They've agreed to extend the commissioner's contract through 2031. Sunday baseball included the Padres' 4-3 win over the Yankees. San Diego led from the get-go, smacking three first-inning home runs off Yankees starter Gerrit Cole, manager Aaron Boone.
7: They put some good at-bats and had some hard contact throughout the day against him, but I thought he managed the game really well and gave us a chance to make a comeback.
6: Padres take 2 of 3 in the series. They're a half game back of Arizona in the race for the final National League wildcard spot. I'm Matt McCoy.
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10: This is year 10 for Mahomes, but in the last 2 years of the 43 qualified quarterbacks, he's near the bottom. Now, why would that be? 2023, 2024, 2025. The Chiefs drafted 21 players. Their big hit is Rashee Rice.
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6: 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Lane Kiffin, who again, I said this earlier, I don't believe a single word that comes out of that man's mouth. 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
10: From Sports Radio, here is your Virginia Sports Minute. I'm Gene Marano. College football, the Liberty Flames kept it close and held JMU to just 3 points in the second half, but fell to the Dukes 20-13 on Saturday. Flames head coach Jamie Chadwell.
11: We fought and fought and put ourselves in a chance where we had a chance to, you know, come back in the second half. The disappointment thing is we couldn't run the football as effectively as we wanted to, and we had some penalties that just killed us, took some points off the board. And also, you know, we had some drop passes that had opportunity for points off the board.
10: And as expected, Virginia Tech dominated VMI in the Hokies football opener 73-3 on Saturday. Tech head coach James Franklin.
12: In my opinion, we played a complete game. Offense did what they were supposed to. Defense did what they were supposed to. It is difficult to play an option team that specializes in running the ball.
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13: ABC News, I'm Chuck Sievertson. California's Board of Parole has okayed an earlier than previously scheduled parole hearing for the Menendez brothers, March of next year, imprisoned for the 1989 killings of their parents. New threats, ABC's Karen Travers says the U.S. military promising a bigger retaliation if Iran attacks.
14: The Iranians have fired back in a statement saying that the era of proportionate responses is over, indicating that the retaliation from their side will continue.
13: Ohio police investigating a man they say lunged at the Democratic candidate for governor, Dr. Amy Acton, during a campaign event over the weekend. Acton running against Republican Vivek Ramaswamy. ABC's Matt Rivers.
15: A campaign spokesperson for Ramaswamy saying candidates should be able to meet with voters without having to worry about threats or violence. What happened today is completely unacceptable.
13: Head of Hurricane Lowell, Hawaii officials telling people to stay off the roads. This is ABC News.

Here's your forecast on Sports Radio. Today, mostly sunny with a high near 80. Partly cloudy tonight, lows around 60. Tomorrow, mostly sunny again, highs in the mid-80s. Wednesday, sunny, highs around 90. And that's your forecast on Sports Radio.

0: that. And now you like you see Bryce Young and you go, oh, you know what? Things are looking on the rise and you're happy for him. CJ Stroud taking at number two. He was the guy. And now it's like, I don't know, man. They might have won a Super Bowl last year, but he cost them. Sometimes the tables turn. Thanks for hanging out with us. Thanks to Chris. Thanks to Patty Speaks. I'm Jonas Knox. This has been The Herd.
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8: And here's what you need to know.
0: In college football, North Carolina head coach Bill Belichick held a typically awkward news conference today where he was asked about the university's investigation into his program.
1: Why do you think questions are being asked by investigators about sex and drug use within the program?
3: Yeah. Talk to them. SM.
0: Anyway, in the NFL, the Atlanta Falcons named Tua Tagovailoa their starting quarterback for Sunday's opener at Pittsburgh. Michael Penix Jr., who's recovering from a knee injury, will be inactive on Sunday. Tagovailoa will be the Falcons' sixth different opening day starting quarterback in the last six seasons. Baseball, Phillies pitcher Jesus Luzardo just pitched a complete game two-hit shutout with 12 strikeouts in a 1-0 victory over the Atlanta Braves. The only run of the ballgame came on Kyle Schwarber's 43rd home run of the season in the bottom half of the eighth inning. I'm Isaac Lowenkron.
8: You want winners? He went 0-for-14 picking bowl games.
4: God bless football.
8: You want hot takes? He said Patrick Mahomes would be a disaster.
4: Really?
8: You want baseball news? He doesn't even know who Kyle Tucker is.
4: Oh, okay.
8: In his personal record book, Kevin Durant hasn't won a ring yet.
4: I'm just telling you that's what he's doing.
8: You're listening to the man who made falling upwards an art form.
4: It's crazy.
8: This is Stu Gotts and Company, live. And sitting in for Stu Gotts and Company, it's Dan Beyer and Monsi Bolaños.
9: I want to say Western Michigan upset, but Western Michigan upset. Does that make any sense?
25: Yes, it does. Yes.
9: It should be Western Michigan upset, but it's Western Michigan upset.
25: Yeah.
9: You know what I mean?
25: Oh, totally get it. No. They absolutely upset Michigan, though, because Michigan should be embarrassed.
9: They're upset, though.
25: They are upset.
9: They should be upset because they didn't have the upset.
25: But they upset. They still, even with their performance, they upset them.
9: Even with Lane Kiffin running up the score in the first half against Clemson, I didn't know it was possible, but you could.
25: Yeah.
9: Even with Oregon hanging on by the hair of their, you know, the chinny chin chin.
25: Sure, yes.
9: Against
25: yes.
9: Boise State.
25: Yeah.
9: Ole Miss needing
25: Ole
9: the
25: Miss?
9: Game-winning field goal as time expires as Louisville comes back.
25: That was fun.
9: Nothing rises above. Do we even have a name for the play yet where
25: the
9: Michigan...
25: The unfair play?
9: The... Hey,
25: the unfair?
9: I think we should call it the Western Michigan upset. And that's like how we should call that play. Because the Hail Mary in Ann Arbor, part deux, is the one that sent the Western Michigan Broncos going home and leaving a lot of fans saying, what the hell just happened here?
25: Yeah, I was about to say, which Hail Mary are you talking about, Dan? Yeah. The first one? The one that I saw on my screens that there were 0 seconds left?
9: Not 1.0. 2.0. That's the one that we're talking about.
25: Yeah.
9: It was the highlights of the weekend. It was the play that still has us talking here on Fox Sports Radio. Do you feel any resolution now that there appears to be resolution from the Big Ten Conference and the Mid-American Conference and Western Michigan ultimately accepting what ended up transpiring on Saturday night?
25: Yeah, I think the way it was handled after the fact was very well done by Michigan and Western Michigan, as you said. I don't have a dog in the fight. I don't care about this. And I am not accepting the answers that I've been given.
9: There's someone else that is not accepting. But I want to play Western Michigan's president, Russ Cavalluna, ended up speaking on this incident. We're going to hear a bunch of audio here. But this was kind of the Western Michigan side of things in explaining on how things transpired in Ann Arbor on Saturday night, what they found out on Sunday. Here's the Western Michigan press. Oh, we don't have it just yet.
25: Just yet. But with that, I think like
9: that
25: I said,
9: was like the first Michigan Hail Mary.
25: Right.
9: Like
25: right,
9: we threw it, but we now have, we actually have 1/10 of a second left.
25: They're reviewing it though. They don't know yet.
9: To be able

0: the producer of the telecast. And I know that that game clock is actually not synced and not official. There's no way I want it in my telecast at all if it's not the official synced game clock. We've seen that sync in a number of telecasts in different sports, and no television producer in his right mind would want it if they know that it's not synced 100%.
1: This leads me up to the final point, and we have RJ Young coming up in just a little bit. We'll get his thoughts, Fox Sports College Football Insider. My point about the tenths of a second is this. Is, and I've said this, and it's why I tweeted it, and it's why I sent it to the group text. And by the way, I tweeted it in 2020. I've been on this case. If Western Michigan's defender who caught the ball on the Hail Mary, where we think that the clock says double zeros, he likely catches it again with 0.8 on the clock or 0.6 on the clock. The full 60 minutes of a football game is really not a lapse. Now, it's for every single football game that it is. But if when the clock hits one and goes to zero, there should be 9/10 of a second that still have to elapse. So ultimately, in this game, and it's what college football needs to change, they need to put 10ths of a second at the end of the half and at the end of the games, is Michigan at 59 minutes and 59 seconds to win that football game. Because ultimately, when you saw the triple zeros, they're not showing you the 10ths of a second. And that's what would have kept this alive. So when we talk about moving the story forward, I think this is going to be the impetus of that change. I think next year you will see 10ths of a second in a college football game. Because if the defender catches that ball like he did or touches the ball like he did, Michigan still would have had time on the clock, whether it be on the replay or on the TV one. Even if there was 1/10 of a second, it still would have to fill out the full 60 minutes of a football game. And that's where it is not doing that on the clock. And that's why I think it's so important.
2: Well, make sure those clocks are synced, because if not, we have another problem.
1: Well, we'll find out if they're synced then by the 10th of a second, which I think will be a lot easier than it would be with a one or a zero. And if we're going down to the hundredths of a second, then I think maybe we've lost the plot. But I do think that the 10ths of a second does need to be added to these college football clocks. She's Monty Bolaños. I'm Dan Byer. Get her at Western Michigan Monty at Yahoo. That is her email address. No, I'm just kidding. By the way, HP tweets in, something is rotten in Michigan. And Dutch Marine says, Happy Labor Day, Monty.
2: Oh.
1: So there it is.
2: Happy Labor Day.
1: That from the Dutch Marine. Mark Ramsey is here. Jason Stewart, Isaac Lohenkron hanging out as well. Fox Sports college football analyst RJ Young not only recaps what went down in Ann Arbor, but what went down with LSU and Clemson and how Ole Miss escaped last night against Louisville. It's all next here on Stu Gotts and Company Live on Fox Sports Radio.
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3: I'm Dan Patrick, and this is Above the Noise. With college football just one day away, the biggest game of the weekend lands in Baton Rouge. LSU hosts Clemson. Two historic programs. Everybody should be ready for the fallout, because whoever loses is going to feel like the sky is falling. For LSU and Lane Kiffin, the hype has been building all offseason. A week one loss immediately changes the conversation from playoff expectations to whether the entire thing was overhyped. Clemson, different problem. Dabo Swinney's program has suffered 14 losses over the last 3 years, and there are legitimate questions about whether he has evolved enough to keep pace in the modern game. Plenty of talent on both sides. Whoever wins will deserve the credit, and that's almost beside the point. This is the kind of game where the winner gets to move forward. The loser becomes the storyline. One team leaves Baton Rouge with validation. The other leaves with a crisis. Sometimes the biggest game isn't about who wins, it's about who loses. I'm Dan Patrick, and this is Above the Noise. 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
4: Here's your forecast on Sports Radio. Today, mostly sunny with a high near 80. Partly cloudy tonight, lows around 60. Tomorrow, mostly sunny again, highs in the mid-80s. Wednesday, sunny, highs around 90. And that's your forecast on Sports Radio.

0: surgery. Tyler Smith, and being on injured reserve, will miss at least the first four games of the season. The Atlanta Falcons named Tua Tagovailoa their starting quarterback for Sunday's opener at Pittsburgh. Michael Penix Jr., who's recovering from a knee injury, will be inactive on Sunday. In Major League Baseball, Philadelphia Phillies pitcher Jesus Luzardo pitched a complete game two-hit shutout with 12 strikeouts and a 1-0 victory over the Atlanta Braves. Only run of the contest, Kyle Schwarber hitting his 43rd home run of the season. In the bottom of the eighth inning, it was the first career complete game for Luzardo. Right now, the Mets have a 9-4 lead at Miami at the seventh inning stretch. At Fenway, the Red Sox up 5-1 over the Angels in the bottom half of the sixth inning. Milwaukee Brewers and Chicago Cubs tied 1-1 in the top half of the sixth inning. Finally, Dan and Monsey, let's head to Melbourne, Australia. Why don't we check in on San Francisco 49ers head coach Kyle Shanahan, who appears to be getting his you-know-what kicked by the international dateline in advance of the season opener against the Rams.
1: When I look at my clock and it says the time, and then I try to see my family's time and it says the time, but it says yesterday. I don't even get how that's possible. So I feel like I'm in the future. And then also when we play on our Friday, which I think is a Thursday in the U.S., we're such creatures of habit, so I call today Tuesday. I call today Wednesday, but I think it's Monday. And the present. Friday's the final part of the game plan. Saturday we walk through when we play on Sunday, which is a Friday in Australia and a Thursday in the U.S. So don't ever make me do that again.
0: Dan and Monsey, back to you.
2: I don't want to speak for everyone who may know people. My wife has had family in Australia for 30 years. It's still the, all right, what time is it there? And she talks to her cousin two or three times a week.
3: Sure.
2: And so when it's Tuesday there, it's Monday here, but it's a certain time. But the trials and tribulations of Kyle Shanahan still happen here of like, okay, what time is it?
3: Oh, where? I bet. Yeah. But imagine being over there. You're experiencing it from this side. Imagine being over there for the first time. That's crazy.
2: Adam Schefter tweeted that Raheem Morris missed his birthday because it was on the travel that they skipped over. They left on Wednesday and arrived on Friday, and his birthday was on Thursday.
3: Damn, that sucks.
2: Yeah, those things happen. Maybe things are looking up for the 49ers down under. Because they sure weren't looking up a couple of weeks ago. But one person is the back of 49ers owner Jed York. You'll find out who that is next. She's Monsey. I'm Dan. In for Stu Gatz and Company live here on Fox Sports Radio.
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17: 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I'm Gene Marano. College football, the Liberty Flames kept it close and held JMU to just 3 points in the second half, but fell to the Dukes 20-13 on Saturday. Flames head coach Jamie Chadwell.
18: We fought and fought and put ourselves in a chance where we had a chance to, you know, come back in the second half. The disappointment thing is we couldn't run the football as effectively as we wanted to, and we had some penalties that just killed us, took some points off the board, and also, you know, we had some drop passes that had opportunity for points off the board.
17: 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Tech head coach James Franklin.
19: In my opinion, we played a complete game. Offense did what they were supposed to. Defense did what they were supposed to. 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
20: ABC News, I'm Chuck Sievertson. Granted an earlier parole board hearing, the Menendez brothers imprisoned in California for the 1989 killings of their parents. The board moving the hearing up from 2028 to this coming March 2027. In Los Angeles, ABC's Alex Stone.
0: At their last hearing, the parole board found the brothers not suitable for parole because of violations they've had in prison, including illegal smuggled-in cell phones, and Eric had been linked to a prison gang years ago and a tax fraud case.
20: New threats between the U.S. and Iran after trading weekend missile attacks. Each now promises that their retaliation attacks will not be in proportion, that they'll increase the severity. Ohio police investigating a man they say lunged at the Democratic candidate for governor, Dr. Amy Acton, during a campaign event over the weekend. Acton running against Republican Vivek Ramaswamy. On a busy travel day, FlightAware.com shows the vast majority of planes taking off on time. This is ABC News.
17: Here's your forecast on Sports Radio. Today, mostly sunny with a high near 80. Partly cloudy tonight, lows around 60. Tomorrow, mostly sunny again, highs in the mid-80s. Wednesday, sunny, highs around 90. And that's your forecast on Sports Radio.

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0: You know, recently we were together filling in on Stu Gotts and Company, and we kind of went to bat for Jed York a bit.
1: A little bit, yeah.
0: The 49ers owner who got caught up into that prostitution sting. And I felt like we were in the minority of that. ESPN called it, this

0: your nerdy thing.
1: True.
0: We always get something about that.
2: Chris Parfait loves early May stuff, huh?
1: Yes.
0: It's a good time when everything's like, you know, raining. Let's see here. So Jason definitely had the most, and he was absolutely angling to try to get the favor with me. I think Isaac has probably covered the most ground. Dan is definitely the most sentimental, and I can appreciate of him. But because Monty is getting us pizza, she wins this game.
1: Well, that's what? Yeah. That's
0: and also good. And also New Year's Eve is just yes. really solid. Really, really solid. Valentine's really solid. Monty wins.
1: All right, Monty wins.
3: I win.
1: For
3: I like to win
1: drinking,
3: when it's
1: shopping, that's candy, right. and slutty outfits.
3: That's right. That is, you just made it sound better.
4: The four tenets our that. Country has been built on.
3: You just made it sound better.
1: I mean, Jason took a day that you don't even get off of work in St. Patrick's Day.
0: In a day like, we're all working right now.
3: I mean, he takes days.
1: Yeah.
3: St. Patrick's Day.
2: I just can't believe Chris voted against Jesus. and then Dan doubled down on Jesus, by the way. You could have given some credit to Kwanzaa or Muslim.
0: No Ramadan in here.
1: Uh-oh. Text from my mom.
3: He didn't mean it, Mom.
1: Thanks, Dan.
3: He didn't mean it.
1: Jeez. See, there it was. I'll tell you what. Mother's Day is going to be very fruitful next year
3: for
1: the moms in my life. Just kidding, Mom. We love you. Just looking for an overall 30,000-foot view of it. Monty even agreed, Mom.
3: Mother's Day is tough.
1: It is tough.
3: It's tough for everybody.
1: dangerous road that we drive. She is Monty Bolaños. I'm Dan Byer. Chris Parfait is here, our judge. Jason Stewart, Isaac Lowenkron as well, hanging out for Stu Gotts and Company live here on Fox Sports Radio. Lane Kiffin ran it up on Clemson. Is this something that we're going to continually see throughout the season? We weigh the pros and cons. Coming up next, she's Monty. I'm Dan in for Stu on Fox Sports Radio.
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7: The freak athlete that is Virginia's Mikhail Boley. Hey, John Freeman here for your Virginia Farm Bureau Insurance Cavalier Minute. And one of the most athletic college football players in the country is UVA's hulking offensive lineman Mikhail Boley. The fourth-year lineman is a massive 6'5" and weighs in at 330 pounds. But what's most surprising about Boley is just how he moves in that enormous frame of his. Boley was measured using GPS as having a top speed of 19.12 miles per hour. To put that in perspective, that's an 11.7 100-meter dash, a speed you often see on a soccer field, not at the offensive tackle position. Boley can also move horizontally. He was clocked at 4.5 seconds to complete the 5-10-5 shuttle drill, an agility test used at the NFL Combine. Had Boley done that shuttle time at this past year's NFL Combine, he would have been the fastest of all offensive linemen by nearly half of a second. With those freak measurables, it makes sense that Boley is projected by some scouting services as a potential third-round draft pick. With your Virginia Farm Bureau Insurance Cavalier Minute, I'm John Freeman.
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11: Here's your forecast on Sports Radio. Today, mostly sunny with a high near 80. Partly cloudy tonight, lows around 60. Tomorrow, mostly sunny again, highs in the mid-80s. Wednesday, sunny, highs around 90. And that's your forecast on Sports Radio.

0: The beach, time well spent with friends and tennis, plus the Grey Goose Frozen Honey Deuce, IYKYK. Then we have at Eduardo Holguin M with 103,000 followers posing in the exact same way with a sweater jauntily tied around his shoulders at U.S. Open. And the winner is at La Roche-Posay, which is a French skincare product. So a lot of fans at the U.S. Open really concentrating on the action on the court. Back to you. This literally, they posted these things literally in the last 5 minutes.
1: I just hope they didn't disrupt play. That's right. All we ask.
2: That's all. That's all. They're probably not even there right now. They took it yesterday.
1: Monty and I took a picture at the U.S. Women's Open, and it wasn't disrupting play. As you will see, nobody was about to hit their golf ball at that time. We know the rules.
2: We respect the rules.
1: She is Monty Bolaños. I'm Dan Beyer. It is Covino and Rich here on Fox Sports Radio. Coming up next, does Kyle Shanahan have respect for your fantasy team? We will discuss. She's Monty. I'm Dan. 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
14: 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I'm Gene Marano. College football, the Liberty Flames kept it close and held JMU to just 3 points in the second half, but fell to the Dukes 20-13 on Saturday. Flames head coach Jamie Chadwell.
15: We fought and put ourselves in a chance where we had a chance to, you know, come back in the second half. The disappointment thing is we couldn't run the football as effectively as we wanted to, and we had some penalties that just killed us, took some points off the board. And also, you know, we had some drop passes that had opportunity for points off the board.
14: 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Tech head coach James Franklin.
5: 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Defense did what they were supposed to. 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
6: ABC News, I'm Chuck Sievertson. Federal safety investigators have arrived in Miami to look into yesterday's deadly Amazon cargo plane crash at Miami International Airport. At least five people are dead and five others injured.
8: I would describe it in one word of devastating.
6: National Transportation Safety Board Chief Jennifer Homedy.
8: We'll have to interview the crew. We'll have to interview others. We're going to want to talk to crew members of flights that may have landed prior to this flight.
6: The plane overshot a runway while landing and crashed into a van and a car. NTSB says the victims were limited to the two vehicles. Granted an earlier parole board hearing, the Menendez brothers, imprisoned in California for the 1989 killings of their parents. Their parole hearing's been moved up from 2028 to this coming March of 27. The U.S. and Iran each promises that their retaliation attacks now will not be in proportion, but more severe. This is ABC News.
14: Here's your forecast on Sports Radio. Today, mostly sunny with a high near 80. Partly cloudy tonight, lows around 60. Tomorrow, mostly sunny again, highs in the mid-80s. Wednesday, sunny, highs around 90. And that's your forecast on Sports Radio.

0: Camino and Rich here on Fox Sports Radio. She's Monty Bolaños. I'm Dan Beyer. And Monty, college football is bigger than the game. It's the friends, food, traditions, and Saturdays spent together.
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0: Grab your crew, crack open a Dr. Pepper, and enjoy the game day together all season. Available at Sam's Club. Love me the Dr. Pepper. And again, no period after doctor. Look
1: right.
0: on the can.
1: Yes,
0: look on the can.
1: No
0: there
1: period.
0: Is no. There's.
1: Yes.
0: I heard about that years ago and was blown away.
1: So
0: I
1: it's
0: never thought.
1: Dr. Pepper. Dr. Pepper.
0: Jason Stewart. It has been 2 years since the week one fiasco of Kyle Shanahan and Christian McCaffrey, and we're going to be talking some fantasy football coming up a little later on in Covino and Rich, not in the normal way. But it was 2 years ago that Christian McCaffrey was supposed to play, what, on a Monday night game and then was held out and missed the next 8 weeks, ruining the lives of fantasy football players.
2: Because you have all these fantasy leagues drafting their fantasy teams, and Christian McCaffrey is a top three pick. I think he was the top pick overall that year, consensus.
1: Yeah, I had him.
2: And Kyle Shanahan's lying to us about his injury status for gamesmanship with other teams. I think he should have been suspended for it. He screwed over the fantasy managers, and the stuff with Puka Nacua is going down that lane for me. I'm getting pissed off.
0: And to your point, you may think that Jason is playing it up, but no, when you think of how many people are invested in the NFL because of fantasy football, or would be invested in the 49ers that aren't 49ers fans, it's because of fantasy football, right? Like there's...
1: Yeah.
2: If the NFL were to have a pie chart of why the game is so popular and what percentage of their audience makes up what, fantasy players and bettors probably make up, what, 98% of it? And then the other 2% is you follow your own team. So it's like, why would you just dismiss most of that pie chart?
1: My annoyance with this is there's so obviously there's everything I see is Kalshi, it is underdog, it is everything is about betting and sports, right? It's everywhere. And when they refuse to accept or lean into that, I agree with you. Like the whole thing with Christian McCaffrey was so annoying. And here we are with Puka Nacua of like, what's going to happen here? And it's just like, don't tell me that this isn't a part of the game today, because it is. And so that's where I'm annoyed by it. Don't tell me that it's, no, it's not about gambling. No, it's not. No, it is. And you know it.
0: It's completely about that. And it's two different worlds when you talk about Puka Nacua's situation. Like, there's no way now that the NFL could come down today or tomorrow and levy a fine against Puka Nacua. That would be doing the Rams really dirty. These teams usually get heads up. So we expect Puka to play and be full, you know, as much as he can for the Rams against the 49ers. The McCaffrey situation is unique because he was held out of workouts for the open portion of the practice because he's been dealing with tightness. Now, this is more revealing from Kyle Shanahan, but it is now, again, we're 3 days from kickoff from that game, and with Christian McCaffrey's history, now makes you kind of wonder how you want to deal with Christian McCaffrey. But I didn't think that there was a huge McCaffrey issue outside of what Christian McCaffrey always has to deal with. And he's coming off of a heavy workload season. So you thought that could affect him this season. And now we're already off to dealing with tightness in week one.
2: But I mean, to my point, like the NFL, if it were completely considering their fan base and the fantasy market, would be like, you know what, we're not going to rule this week, but a ruling's coming soon, and then have some kind of a leak of where that ruling's going. We're going to have a draft in a couple hours. Our place, Fox Sports Radio. And we don't know if Puka Nacua is going to miss 5 or 6 games, if not more. We don't know yet.
1: We don't know for sure, but
2: he's
1: I think
2: a top four pick.
1: We're leaning into the fact that, as Dan pointed out, I think it's too late at this point. I actually think this is a separate conversation of, we have these other players that are being punished for their off-field activities and whatnot. And here's Puka Nacua, who has had a few incidences, and he's going to come out of this without anything? That, to me, is interesting. Everybody wants the Rams to win, apparently.
0: Yeah, it's funny. Like, we may be waiting for something that doesn't ever happen.
1: Exactly.
0: And for the NFL to not address it. I mean, the Josh Jacobs allegations were in May.
1: Mm-hmm.
0: from that alleged incident, and now his court date's been moved up, but he's put on the commissioner's exempt list. And yeah, so I'm starting to lean towards what you're saying, is that the Puka situation is unclear. I just don't know how you can deal with something like the CMC deal, because guys' draft values are always going to fall. Yeah. Love and hate from this weekend next on We Are Fox Sports.
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11: I'm Dan Patrick, and this is Above the Noise. With college football just one day away, the biggest game of the weekend lands in Baton Rouge. LSU hosts Clemson. Two historic programs. Everybody should be ready for the fallout, because whoever loses is going to feel like the sky is falling. For LSU and Lane Kiffin, the hype has been building all offseason. A week one loss immediately changes the conversation from playoff expectations to whether the entire thing was overhyped. Clemson, different problem. Dabo Sweeney's program has suffered 14 losses over the last 3 years, and there are legitimate questions about whether he is evolved enough to keep pace in the modern game. Plenty of talent on both sides. Whoever wins will deserve the credit, and that's almost beside the point. This is the kind of game where the winner gets to move forward. The loser becomes the storyline. One team leaves Baton Rouge with validation. The other leaves with a crisis. Sometimes the biggest game isn't about who wins, it's about who loses. I'm Dan Patrick, and this is Above the Noise. 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
16: Dallas Cowboys All-Pro left guard Tyler Smith will have thumb surgery tomorrow and will be placed on injured reserve, meaning he'll miss at least the first four games of the season. Tennessee Titans linebacker Cedric Gray has just been placed in concussion protocol after being involved in a utility terrain vehicle accident over the weekend. Gray was fourth in the NFL in tackles last year. The Titans opened the season at home Sunday against the New York Jets. The New York Giants released receiver Darius Slayton. He'd been with the Giants since 2019, making him their longest tenured player. The Atlanta Falcons named Tua Tagovailoa their starting quarterback for Sunday's opener at Pittsburgh. Michael Penix Jr., who's recovering from a knee injury, will be inactive Sunday. Baseball, Brewers over the Cubs 4-3, despite Pete Crow Armstrong's 41st home run. He also stole two bases to give him 35.
17: This is Two Pros and a Cup of Joe.
18: Dylan Gabriel, he went out and he played really well last night, you know, and I don't know what you take from it. The defenses and who he like, but he's performed, and it is kind of odd that there's been no mention of him anywhere at all.
19: This, for whatever reason, like when they started the offseason, it was just like, oh, it's a two-horse race. It was like, oh, all right. I mean, I don't know how he got lost in the shuffle with all of this.

0: he hasn't, it's not like he has really looked any different than the rest of the guys. Like, why wouldn't you try to get him in there as part of the quarterback competition at the beginning of the year? Because they haven't talked about it. And there's only been a two quarterback competition the entire time. I wouldn't be shocked if you didn't see all three quarterbacks play this season.
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24: Excited about this team, you know, the direction that we're headed in. I thought we had got some really good work in during this training camp, two joint practices. I think it's really going to help us going into the season and, you know, just prepare us for what's ahead. The players who made our roster and our practice squad, you know, they earned it. There was a lot of competition out there. We're really proud of those guys. We're excited to have them on our team. They're our type of guys. They're our type of competitors. And we're lucky to have the guys that we have.
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25: Welcome to Panther Talk, presented by Firehouse Subs, the official sub of the Carolina Panthers. Anish Shroff, Jim Zocchi, Eugene Robinson, the head coach of the Carolina Panthers, Dave Canales. It has been a long preseason. We're finally here. It's game week. It's week one. Let's start with the benefit of having a longer preseason. Where have you seen the tangible benefits of it?
0: Absolutely. I mean, first of all, it's just more raw football, right? We reported about 9 days before most of the other teams. So you get to evaluate your team. You get better at the fundamentals. I saw our tackling get really good and as we progressed throughout the preseason. So that's a huge part of it. You know, I think sometimes you get into the beginning of the season and the tackling isn't as good as it will be, you know, but we were able to take advantage of that. Some of the just like bumps and bruises, you know, the nicks that happen in camp bought us a little bit more time when they happen in that first wave. You know, it's always that 5 to 7 days into camp where things start to show up. And, you know, at that point, even with the you know, acclimation period and all that, we were able to find out some information about guys' bodies in different ways and get them treatment immediately and then get them back out there on the grass because we had a little bit more time going into week one. So off the top of my head, I would say those are some of the things that stood out.
5: Coach, how important was it to have the practice games that you have not only with the Texans and Jaguars, but also the four preseason games to go ahead and get a really good look, the sample size of what you got?
0: It's huge. The good part about the joint practices is that between myself and you know, Liam Cohen, or between myself and D'Amico, we were able to manufacture some situations that we needed to work on. And so you can control it a little bit more. You can evaluate your guys a little bit more. And, you know, those conversations back and forth, texts, phone calls, you know, a couple days before the practices are so valuable to be able to like, hey, we really need to see if this guy can cover. So you're going to see some man-to-man when we go to 7-on-7 or different things like that. And they'd ask, you know, what would you like to see? And you can kind of give some points back and forth. But overall, too, those competitive moments like that, you learn a lot about your team.
6: In addition to the roster cuts and bringing the practice squad together, you make deals and bring in a couple of new players, Bobby Okereke and T-Raw Edwards. Having that extra week in between, have they assimilated to the defense? Or what's your opinion, what you've seen on them on the field so far?
0: Yeah, they both had similar systems. So there's a good, easy transition. Some of the words might be a little different, but they'll work through that part. But, you know, Bobby brings a lot of experience. He's a tackling machine. I mean, if you look up his stats, it's just like year after year after year, 100-plus this and that, assists, solos, all that. So an excellent player in that regard. And then with Tara, just watching him play square to the line of scrimmage and get off blocks, he's got a slipperiness to him. He's pretty stout, you know, and really nice to kind of see that big body in there to be able to give another option for guys inside.
5: Coach, with the upgrades that we've seen defensively, and it's just started in, you know, as soon as the season ended to where you guys are at now, will this allow the defensive coordinator to be even much more aggressive to go ahead and really kind of fire out? And would it also allow us to see more of J.C. Horn being used all over the place like we would see one of the top corners in the league doing?
0: Absolutely. Flexibility, right, gives you a lot of flexibility to be able to, you know, have a guy like Will Lee. We already got Mike Jack and J.C. And now what can you do? Like you know, Jarrett would always say, he says, you know, I just want to make sure we get our best 11 on the field. And we have a couple of personnels where we really like the group that's out there, whether it's base or nickel or variations of it, to be able to utilize all of our talent. So he'll be able to have some fun with that. And they've done some really cool things in practices that have me talking to him and knocking on his door like, hey, where'd that one come from? So, you know, some good crossover that way between myself and E and Brad.
19: Not being the play caller this year, how does that change your game week?
0: Yeah, it allows me to really like poke my nose into a bunch of different areas and spend some time connecting with the staff, asking questions, taking big picture, how do we win this game? And those types of questions and being able to be involved that way, you know, certainly on game day, on the sideline, it's going to just allow me to be more proactive with input for players coming off the field after series, where I don't have to quickly transition to gathering my information and all that. So I see that as a benefit. Also see the ability to be able to like interact with the officials and, you know, ask for clarity on things.
19: All positive interactions, right?
0: Absolutely. You know, and I wouldn't dream of doing it any other way. But there's a good balance too. You know, I have to remind some coaches, hey, he's got a job to do too, you know, but it does just allow me to ask for clarity because when I can bring up those conversations and I don't have to just go to the next personnel and the next play call, it gives them something to think about. They're really good at what they do. Sometimes they might have not had my angle the way I saw it. And I was like, hey, I saw this. I think tomorrow you're going to see what I saw, even though they made a call one way or the other. But it allows them to think about it, and maybe it helps you. Sometimes they may be looking for it when you're on the other side of it, and you're like, I didn't mean for you to call it against us. You know, I'm saying, look at this guy's holding us or whatever. But I'm excited about that. And, you know, it's something that I saw firsthand for 14 years with Pete Carroll, and he never called the defense. But he was involved in everything we did and talked to us as the offensive staff and the defensive staff, and special teams were always really important to him. But then I just saw him just take the temperature of the team in the game, in a practice, and to watch him just masterfully do that. And that's my goal. My goal is, how good can I become with capturing something and then making adjustments quickly, having contingency plans.
6: For the coaching staff, how far back into preseason or training camp did you begin as a staff to kind of work on the game plan for Chicago week one?
0: We dosed it in there little by little. It's really challenging when, for example, you're in a preseason week and you're preparing to play the Jacksonville Jags structure. Then you have competitive periods where it's Panthers on Panthers, a different system, and then trying to throw in. But also, hey, this is Chicago first and second down, some base plays or coverages or pressures. That's pretty challenging on the players. So we dosed it in a way where we could stack it like at the very beginning of a walkthrough and say, hey, we got a quick period here. This is stuff we want to work on for the Bears, and just kind of push that forward. And what I've seen now is, like, for last week and then today's practice, it's been really helpful for the guys to already have a little familiarity for what these structures are.
5: Coach, what did you concentrate on to get the third down percentage on the offense, 44%, defense, 32%? What were you guys concentrating on from the defense standpoint and from the offensive standpoint during this preseason?
0: Yeah, the defense, it was about communication. We kept the call simple. And as you know, Eugene, like, if you know one call really well, you know all the adjustments to whatever they can do, whether it's a condensed split formation, empty, you know, jet sweep motion, how do we handle those things? And so when guys play confidently like that, then you can really evaluate the player because he's playing fast. And so I really thought E did a great job of just simplifying some of the things, and that led to better execution on that regard. And between him and Tracy Smith, the tackling fundamentals, we asked Darren Bates to do a presentation in the spring. He spent some time studying rugby, studying mm-hmm. other teams that graded out with great tackling. And we just incorporated some drills on every couple of day cadence where you got to take the right angles, do all that. So the tackling was a big part. On the offensive side, it's just growth and familiarity and comfort in our system, and having multiple quarterbacks. Kenny Pickett, right? Haynes was out there for a little bit, did a great job of understanding what we expected right off the bat. But then Kyle Trask comes, a guy who's got familiarity that he and I have been together before. And to have those guys be able to calmly call the play and get everybody organized gives you a chance to have a really successful down. But then from there, it's just, you know, having a protection plan and having the quarterbacks be able to get to some quick fixes so you can play ball.
25: For Bryce Young, where have you seen the most growth over the last couple of months?
0: Man, it's the pre-snap stuff he's doing. He sees it so much more comfortably, watching the intent of the defense before the ball gets snapped. And then what that does is it allows you to be quicker through your progressions, because if the first read is probably not a good option based on what you think they're going to do, you can quickly get to the second and third. And so that's where I've really seen him just take his game study experiences and let that come alive in the practices.
25: What do you attribute that to? Is that, you know, just being comfortable now, third year in the same system?
0: Yeah, it's continuity, familiarity, confidence, his continuing to grow as a leader as well. And that's another thing that I could mention too, is just to watch him owning the concepts and telling the guys, I really see you presenting this route like this at the top, and really fine tuning that by the person, by T-Mac, by Coker, by XL, you know, Tommy, you know, whoever it is. He's just been more, he's been more interactive with the players. It's not just us, the coaches, fine-tuning the routes. It's now Bryce saying, yes, and then I expect you to just turn your shoulders a little bit more and show me your numbers and, you know, this angle or that angle. So that part's really growing, too.
6: Oh, there's a lot of tension on first-round picks. So right tackle, Monroe Freeling, what have you seen over the last 5-6 weeks out of him?
0: A lot of hard work. And really a guy that just, you know, was battling also from a physical standpoint to just maintain that strength that he's put on. He worked really hard for it in the offseason, over the summer, and in training camp. It's really hard to just to maintain those strength gains, but he battled to do that. And then to just watch him every day learn something new and just assimilate it into his game in a brilliant way. And he's got a humility about him, acknowledges when, hey, shoot, that guy got me, you know, and takes the coaching well. And then, of course, you can just, when you have such a gifted athlete, a monster, 6'7" in length and can move as quickly as he does, they pick up these lessons really fast. And that's the growth in the trajectory he's been on. And that's why I just continue to encourage him.
25: Isn't it refreshing? It's game week. Week one is here.
5: You know that's right.
25: Oh, the yeah. Bears are in town on Sunday, 1 p.m. Bank of America Stadium. It should be rocking. 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
25: Panther Talk, presented by Firehouse Subs, the official sub of the Carolina Panthers, with Jim Zocchi and Eugene Robinson. And Ace Schroff, you just heard in the last segment from Dave Canales, head coach of the Panthers. It's week one. It's great to finally be able to talk actual game matchups that matter, not to poo-poo the preseason, yeah. But
19: Most of those games, the starters hardly played. Now you're into real football. You're into week one. And we have touched on this through

0: postseason. But I think Ben Johnson's a heck of a coach, and people talk about the passing game. They've never had a 4,000-yard passer. They came within about 50 yards last year with Caleb Williams, but they run the ball really well. So, Eugene, I think for this defense, this is a multifaceted, balanced Ben Johnson team as far as how the offense plays out, and you got to be ready for everything in the pass and the run game with them.
1: You know, and I think that we've made some significant strides defensively. There's no doubt about, in my mind, when I look at the third down percentage that we're at 32% in the preseason, it gives me, like, it makes me happy, and it makes me say, look, we got an defensive front that can get after you. I mean, you look at the pressure, the hurries, the sacks that we did just in preseason alone. If you don't know who Princely is, my goodness, who is this dude who keeps showing up? He just keeps showing up. Jalen Phillips. We talk about Devin Lloyd. We just picked up Okereke. I mean, this defense is really, I think, now the way Dan Morgan has built this defense, I think this is going to be one of the cream of the crop defense. And I think going against the Bears, I think it is poised, because I can see this defense putting so much pressure on that offense and putting so much pressure on a quarterback, because I really believe that Coach Gerald has so many weapons that he can go ahead and rely on now.
2: Yeah, there's a couple of things that jump out with Chicago. One, when you look at how they won some of their games last year, they look to be a big regression candidate. They pulled a couple of games out of places where you shouldn't have wins stored. I'll put it that way. Caleb Williams last year had the second lowest completion percentage amongst qualified quarterbacks. His wide receivers got open at the highest rate. When you look at Caleb Williams, there's a little bit of all or nothing there. He's able to extend plays by time, and he can beat you downfield with some deep shots. He can hit you with the haymaker. Where he struggles sometimes is taking the layups, and the inaccuracy shows up. And I think if you can kind of force Ben Johnson and this offense into some of those, you know, 3-4 yards, okay, we'll give you the slant, we're going to take away the deep shot, I think you have a quarterback with a little bit of pressure from the Panthers defense who can make some mistakes.
1: Yeah, don't forget there's no DJ Moore there too. Mm-hmm. I mean, because DJ Moore, whether you don't like him, do like him, he can push, he can really stretch the field. And he catches the ball extremely well. Now he's in Buffalo, all right? So now I got to find that other guy, all right? And now if you take away those home run balls set, and you make a guy earn it every little incremental thing.
2: Singles.
1: Yeah, you just absolutely. Those singles, you make him earn that. That's very difficult. And someone with kind of like the cachet that Caleb has, I mean, he's a flashy quarterback, can move, can run, can do all that stuff. But I don't think he wants to sit there and dink and dunk. I don't get that impression. And I really believe that the fact that we got a better defense, I'm putting pressure on him. I'm going to make him go ahead and become a running quarterback, and not think about
2: that. Doesn't scare you?
1: It does not scare me. Not with the guy.
2: Make him run all over the field, because he could do that.
1: He can, but not with the guys that we have. I think we got a lot of team speed. I think we got team speed from the linebacker position and team speed from the defensive end, edge rusher position. I can see Princely. I can see Jalen Phillips chasing this dude down, and then you got another guy spying him, whether that's a safety or whether that's a linebacker, going to go ahead and eat. So I really like where we fall and where we land defensively.
2: Jim, I think defensively, the Bears are so beat up, especially on the back end of their defense. There's a chance this turns into a high-scoring game. There's a chance the Panthers can put up some points running the football, throwing the football. You know, we think of the Bears, we don't often think of offense, but right now this is a new world order. It's all about the offense. The Bears, I look at them, they're going to have to outscore people to win.
0: And we saw some of the best defenses in the preseason, obviously, with those joint practices too, with Jacksonville and Houston in particular, mm-hmm. and Buffalo, not bad. But yeah, as far as Chicago, that was their story last year. They score a lot of points, give up a lot of points. That's why a lot of games went down to the wire. Either way, they lose Kobe Bryant, as you mentioned, was probably their biggest injury.
2: Tyler Gordon.
0: Mm-hmm. Yeah, so they have a new safety duo this year. They were good at taking the ball away. They were actually number one in takeaways last year in the NFL. I don't know if they're built for that again this year. But five of their top six guys on defensive snaps from last year, not with the team anymore. So they also recognize their defense was a problem. So to try to redo it, the question is, catch them week one before they get fluid with all that. Might be a great time to face them.
2: Bears and Panthers, week one. Later on in the show, we'll hear from Adam Amin. He's calling the game for Fox. Did the Bears games in preseason. He will offer up some insight on Chicago. Plus, we'll hear from Claude Cherulis, one of the linebackers for your Carolina Panthers.

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1: You know that's right.
0: One. 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
0: Panther Talk continues, and we are joined by a man of all seasons, Adam Amin, play-by-play voice for the NFL on Fox, for Major League Baseball on Fox, the TV voice of the Chicago Bulls, and he moonlights as a DJ as well. You called the Bears preseason games, Adam, and as you told me before we went on, you will have Bears-Panthers week one here in Carolina, so we've got the perfect guest on. When you watch Chicago throughout this preseason, obviously one of the big things was Caleb Williams, Ben Johnson, season two. What were your big takeaways from that dynamic?
15: I think the main storyline going into camp was the difference in Caleb from year one to year two. And it's not an atypical story to hear for a lot of quarterback coach combos when they get into the second year of a system. For Caleb Williams, who's obviously the headliner for most of what you're going to talk about with the Bears in week one and probably this season, he is drinking out of a fire hose, as the quote went last year in the first year under Ben Johnson. This year, the language, the cadences, the rhythm of the offense, having a better understanding of checks, all of those things just seem like they're a little bit smoother. Now, he wasn't supremely sharp in some of the practices. the joint practices against some good defenses, or at least improved defenses. But I do think a lot of the stuff that made him great last year is going to be supplemented by having a better understanding of pre-snap reads and trying to get a little bit more firepower out of the base offense and see if they can operate within that structure. Because if they can, you know what Caleb can do off structure and how good he's been in that regard. So that's obviously, as people would expect, the main storyline in Chicago.
0: And when you watch Caleb Williams, the two things that jumped out, his ability to extend plays and then make the big plays. He had, you know, top five in terms of 20-plus yards plays by a quarterback. So we know the big plays there, but the completion percentage was near the bottom. He struggled sometimes with the layups, and we knew he could make the big throws, but he sometimes struggled in the short and intermediate. Any progress on that front through preseason?
15: Very much so. And I think part of that is the continuity of Ben Johnson's offense. They love these crossing routes in Detroit with some of their slot guys and, you know, being able to use the backs out of the backfield. He feels very confident in DeAndre Swift. Part of the issues were drops. There were a lot of drops. Bears were, I think, top six in drop rate last year and I think top four in total drops. And obviously that depends on where you look and, you know, what source you're getting that from. But they had some drop issues last year. I'd like to believe that with some continuity that will help out. But, yeah, he had to improve. Like, 50, having a completion percentage in the 50s isn't good enough. League average is about 64-65%, and the really elite guys can touch around 69-70%. And the goal is to get to 70. I don't think he's going to get there because you don't want to take away some of the deep shots, and you're not always going to hit on those deep shots. But if they can improve the intermediate game, and the goal is that with some of the route running that they're doing, with some of the additions that they've made, I do feel like there are going to be a lot more three tight end looks. There's going to be heavier personnel out there as teams try to combat what defenses have been doing the last couple of years. And I feel like that may actually help Caleb Williams. Tight ends are great safety blankets for quarterbacks who are trying to get the intermediate, the medium passing game in a little bit of a better place.
0: Yeah.
15: I think the Bears are going to run a lot of 12 and 13 tight end personnel sets with two and three tight ends. That's why they went out and drafted another tight end in Sam Roush out of Stanford. Jim Dre, a Stanford guy, is the tight ends coach. I think they want to lean into that part of the structure a little bit more, and I do think that's going to help Caleb Williams maybe not get to 70, but I do think he can get to about 64, 65, which is right around, if not a little better than league average.
0: Yeah, we saw it a lot with the Rams. Philly's been doing it for years. We're seeing the bigger sets. Baltimore did it with Harbaugh. Let's stick with the tight ends, because tight ends gave the Panthers problems last year. It was Trey McBride against Arizona, Brenton Strange early in the season against Jacksonville. They face a string of quality tight ends for the first stretch of the season. It starts with Loveland. It starts with Kmet. Those two guys as factors in the passing game. What's sort of the expectation, especially for Loveland, who had such a strong rookie season?
15: Yeah, I think they're really going to lean on him a lot more. They really feel strongly about his hands, his catch radius, all the things that you hear associated with good tight ends. Like, he seems to have all of those in spades. And the second half is when he busted out. He had that huge, you guys remember they had an 89-point combined game between the Bears and Cincinnati about midway through the season last year. And Loveland caught the game-winning catch-and-run touchdown pass, and it was his first two touchdown receptions came in that game. So his breakout came from there. He ended up being the leading receiver from that spot. Kmet has had kind of an up-and-down offensive career, but he does a lot of the little things very well. And as you know, Ben Johnson has kind of grown the reputation, you have to be a great blocker from the tight end spot and from the receiver spot, but in particular in the tight end spot because of how much emphasis he still puts on the run game. So even if Kmet's catch numbers are down, he still does a lot of the little things. I think Roush is a really talented all-around tight end. I do think Ben Johnson is kind of looking for another Sam Laporta type, although he does have one in Loveland. I would almost characterize Loveland, though, as like a receiver. And, you know, you think of Travis Kelce and how he kind of revitalized some elements of that position, what Rob Gronkowski did prior to that. You know, these guys have kind of set the tone for the tight end position. And because of that, you're basically running into some of the better all-around players in football at that position now because of the blocking capability and necessity from that position, because of the pass-catching necessity that comes with that position, and because you're trying to stick defenses in the same personnel. When you find a defensive personnel that you like And I imagine, Anish, you, obviously you were there for every snap. You're probably seeing teams when they find a tight end matchup that they like, well, let's keep that personnel out there. We want to stick with that personnel. And what makes that personnel dangerous for teams like your Los Angeles is, like Detroit, like even a Kansas City at its best, you take those tight ends, San Francisco and George Kittle is healthy, you split them off, they become extra receivers, yeah. You can keep that same personnel on the field. But of course, when the defense counteracts by going a little bit smaller or bringing out an extra defensive back, well, now you bring that tight end in, he becomes part of the run game, part of the blocking game. And that's what I think Ben Johnson and a lot of coaches, Sean McVay at the top of that list, what Arizona has been doing the last couple of years, what Pittsburgh did, some of the teams that you mentioned, I think that's what the Bears want to lean into, because that allows them the flexibility to take advantage of those matchups. And I do think Carolina's defense probably got caught up in those personnel groupings a little too often last.
0: Yeah, that's going to be something on the Panthers side to watch, because you know, safeties have a lot of that responsibility. But now with Devin Lloyd, you have a linebacker who can cover tight ends in space. He had 5 picks last year. So there's an added emphasis in covering that position in the middle of the field. That's one of the chess matches we'll be watching for in that week one game. We're talking to Adam Amin from Fox Sports. Bears were near the bottom in total defense, but their turnover margin was so ridiculous it made up for it. Often that's a number that's not always sustainable year to year, having high turnover margins. How concerning are the seemingly growing list of injuries on the defensive side?
15: I've been concerned with it from the start. And, you know, Ben Johnson has talked about, you know, wanting to be one of the best offenses in league history. The NFL record for points in a season, I think, is 38 a game. Ben's team in Detroit, his final year, averaged 33 to lead the league. And scoring is up, you know, because the field sometimes shortens up because of the new touchback rules and all that stuff. So points per possession have gone up, and that also has put significant stress on defensive coordinators across the league. And when you suddenly see this surge in injury, especially in the back end, where a lot of those takeaways took place, I have major concerns about this. I understand that coaches aren't necessarily going to put that on their players, but history has typically shown us in this league that teams don't always lead the league in takeaways or turnover margin in back-to-back years. I think the Cowboys did it a few years ago, but it's very rare to see a defense back-to-back years be able to recreate the bounces. It's the same thing with one-score games. Like, a lot of things have to go a certain way to put yourself in that position, and then a couple of bounces have to go your way. And yes, your players also have to make plays. But they lost their top 4 tacklers and their top 4 takeaway producers from a year ago. Nashawn Wright, Kevin Byard, Tremaine Edwards, Jaquan Brisker was a great tackler. C.J. Gardner-Johnson had good moments with them last year. You know, they lost a handful of guys that combined for like 18 of their 23 picks to lead the league. So I have a genuine concern. And then Kyler Gordon, suddenly his injury and his health has become more of a mystery than anything else. His lingering calf issues and stuff that he's been dealing with since last year. And now suddenly, you know, Ryan Poles, the general manager, is talking about whether or not he can play this season. So that has become a real concern. The Bears are going to have to make up for some of the veteran eyes that they lost, the Wrights, the Byards. They're going to have to make up for that in speed. And I think some, in ways, recklessness. Dylan Thienemann had a great college career, both at Purdue and Oregon. They spent a first round pick, a top 10 pick, on or a first round pick on him, I should say, and they feel like he's ready to go. Malik Muhammad out of Texas,
0: yeah,
15: he's got real pressure on him, because you're going to throw 2 rookies into your back end and hope that they're ready to go. And you're facing, I still believe, one of the better receiving combos in the NFL right out of the gate in Leggett, McMillan, and Coker. We've talked about size. That was one of the big storylines every time we do a Panthers game last year. Hey, these receivers, their size, their route running ability, they got better as the, you know, Coker came back from injury and got better as the year went on. This is going to be a problem, and I think this is why maybe Ben Johnson has put so much emphasis on wanting to be great offensively, because your efficiency, all the things that we discussed right out of the gate, Anish, especially with completion percentage and being able to keep the chains moving, you're going to have to be very good on offense, because I believe there are going to be significant deficiencies for this Bears defense early in the season. Will they get better? I think so. I think the types of players they brought in and drafted, I think, will be fine as time goes and some continuity comes. But until that time comes, there's going to be real concern on the back end of this defense.
0: It truly is a new world order. We're talking about the Bears and offense Historically, yeah. That's never been the case. It's been a team that has revolved around the great defenses and a strong running game, and now here we are. You're going to go try to win every game 35-31, but it should be fun. The bank is going to be rocking week one. Bears in town, two first-place teams from a year ago, two playoff teams from a year ago, and look forward to catching up with you, brother.
15: Always a pleasure, my friend. Thank you.
0: You got it. Adam Amin from Fox. I'll have the call week one, Panthers and Bears. Panther Talk is presented by Firehouse Subs.
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0: Denise Schroff here with Panthers linebacker Claude Cherlis. For starters, you go into this season with a spot pretty much secured. How's that different than when you first came to camp as an undrafted free agent?
23: That's never really my mindset coming in. You know, I hear it all the time, and, you know, just people close to me, they keep up with it. But, you know, I go into every camp with the same mindset as, you know, when I came in as an undrafted free agent. So I know what it is. I know what I'm up against. I know the possibility. So I try not to think long term. You know, my family hits me up, and they're like, I got to go to this game. I got to go to this game. And I'm like, Don't buy any flights until, you know, I make the team. You know, that's always my mindset. You know, I got to make the team every year. It's a new, you know, a new roster and a new task at hand.
0: What advice would you give to guys in your shoes who are in camp now, undrafted, fighting for a spot on the 53?
23: Chase every rep. I mean, for me, when I was in New York, I remember majority of my reps would be on look team, you know, because, you know, guys come in and they're pretty much the guys already that did it last year. So however you can, get yourself on film. And then in game, it might just be one rep and you got to go make something happen. I go back to my first preseason game, well, my second preseason game against Tampa. And, you know, just standing next to coach, they needed someone to run down on kickoff. And I was right there. You know, I filled in at a spot I never played it, and that ended up being my only special teams rep. But I ran down and I smacked the returner on like the 20 or something, you know. So just take advantage of every rep.
0: for you as a small school guy, Alcorn State. Tell people where Alcorn State actually is.
23: Lower

0: In Mississippi, though, you know, it's not much. It's two paths. You're either going to focus on what you're doing or, you know, you're going to fall into the hole, you know. And I chose to lock in, and it was great for me, you know, honestly, because it was just nothing but ball. You know, if you want to focus and get something done, that's probably the best place to go, because it's not as much distractions as you would think. Coming from UMass had about 20,000 plus students, and it was a college town. So, yeah, it was different.
1: What does that teach you when you come into the league versus guys who, you know, were at a program where they had all the bells and whistles?
0: Dog, it made it so much easier for me, because, you know, I knew what I was up against, especially coming in undrafted regardless of everything else. But, you know, I'm not used to certain stuff. You know, we went some weeks, maybe months without, you know, trainers. You know, it was we canceled our COVID season. There was times we didn't have, you know, access to the weight room. So just coming from that, knowing that I got a scratch and claw for everything I earned, it made everything much easier when, you know, you kind of have pretty much everything you need to succeed in the league. So all I had to do was stay the course.
1: You've got a unique background. Your parents are from Haiti. What does the Haitian culture mean to you?
0: Haitians are real strong people. You know, they had to grind and fight, scratch and claw for everything they get. And, you know, they're still doing that. So just being raised in a Haitian household, being around it, you know, seeing the struggle from, you know, both my parents and my family, you know, it just made me want it more.
1: You told me that your mom does a lot of humanitarian work when she goes back. What does that entail?
0: My mom goes back pretty much yearly, and she goes and cooks, and, you know, she gets her sisters or cousins, you know, they go back and feed the homeless, you know, do whatever to help the community. Now that I'm making, you know, some money, you know, I give her a little something, just to make sure she's good, family's good. And then, you know, she's a giving person, you know. She, even back home in Florida, she cooks for the church. So just allowing her to do that, and she loves doing it. So, you know, I appreciate it a lot too.
1: And your dad is still in Haiti?
0: Yeah, so my dad's been in Haiti since I was 8. You know, and I haven't seen him since I was 8 because I haven't been. But, you know, we keep in contact, and obviously it's tough. But, you know, just having a mother that, you know, was so strong and could play both sides when she needed to, you know, pretty much my whole life, it was life-changing.
1: Tell me about the food, the Haitian food culture. I know that's important to you.
0: Yeah, I got to stay away from it now. You know, my mom hates it because I'll go back home and I'm like, I can't eat this. And she thinks I'm on a lifetime diet. But it's like, you know, the food is real good. You know,
1: all right, what does she make?
0: Brown rice. You know, it's a lot of pork. They eat a lot of pork. You know, it's like spinach, vegetables and all that. But it sounds better than, you know, it's
1: that sounds healthy.
0: No, you would think, you know, it's a lot of fried food entail, but I kind of got to stay away from it. Try to maybe get one or two plates when I'm home. And my mom loves to cook, so it's tough telling her no when she makes those dishes.
1: And from a language standpoint, you still preserve the language?
0: For sure. My mom, you know, she's been here, 20 plus years. So obviously, you know, she understands English. But, you know, we'll have conversations in Creole, straight up Creole. You know, when I'm with my daughter or she's with my mom, you know, we try to like sprinkle it in so she's learning it naturally. So when she grows up, she's not, you know, she's not just clueless in what we're saying. I want her to understand the language too.
1: All right. Can you give me a little something in Creole to end this interview?
0: Wapkute, Carolina Panthers, Rajo, Avic Network.
1: That's Claude Chehrilis.
0: That's the best I got. It might not be completely accurate, but it's close.
1: We'll take it. Marco's Pizza, a proud partner of the Carolina Panthers, is serving up handcrafted pizzas all season long. 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
16: This is Panther Talk, presented by Firehouse Subs, the official sub of the Carolina Panthers.
1: As we get ready for week one, we'll go around here. Jim, I'll start with you. One thing with the Panthers that you're very confident in, and then one area where you have a question going into the season.
17: I feel very confident about our defensive secondary, and Eugene kind of alluded to this earlier. It allows Ejero Avero to kind of open things up as far as the defensive playbook and being aggressive or showing it and faking it, but at least putting it in their heads certain things. Whereas those fakes and the false blitz fronts where you back out into a zone only trick people if they think it's serious. And I think with the secondary, there's so much talent. There's depth with the two young guys coming in with Will Lee. And I think Zachy Wheatley, when he figures into that, to go in Lathan Ransom, to all factor in as far as depth there. I think they can really, especially week one, you got

0: be able to rotate some guys in. Probably going to be pretty hot out there. So I think that's something I'm very confident in, is that you can be more aggressive defensively because of your secondary. And then offensively, I think you got to be ready for something you said earlier, too. This is not probably going to be a 17-point game. Like, you're going to have to match points with a team like Chicago. As good as you are defensively, they're going to find their moments out there. So we've got to be explosive in the big play capabilities. And hopefully for week one, we're ready for that. I know it exists. It'll happen during the course of the season. But week one against Chicago, not a tough defense compared to other defenses we saw in the preseason. We have to be ready to match points and put more up than, obviously, than 17. It's going to be probably at least upper 20s.
1: No, one thing I thought offensively, I thought Coach Brad Isaac, I thought he did a great job of calling plays and being aggressive. I mean, the one thing that we noticed earlier in the preseason, the ball would travel down the field. It was traveling 40, 50 yards down the field. That puts the secondary on notice. And if you got a Chicago Bears defense that's struggling, now you're on notice. Now you got one guy back there, the free safety. He's back there with the cornerback. You got two guys out the way, and now you can work some stuff that's underneath. I really like this matchup, and I think it really favors Coach Isaac and what he's been doing. Defensively, I want to see us get after people because running the ball has always been rushing, stopping the rush, and we got to stop the rush. I think we got the big guys up there in front to stop the rush, but I think it comes down to how Coach Ejiro, how he calls the plays.
2: Yeah, my big confidence area, to Jim's point, I think the defense got a chance to be really good. The run game, when we've been at our best the last couple of years, we've been able to run the football. Chuba Hubbard's coming off an injury. Jonathan Brooks a little banged up. Can the Panthers establish the ground game, set up play action? They were really good in the preseason off play action. They were really good last year off of play action. Week one is here.
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5: Know.
6: There's one college football game on the holiday this evening. In a half an hour, it'll be 19th-ranked SMU at Florida State. The Atlanta Falcons officially named quarterback Tua Tagovailoa as their week one starter. Cowboys guard Tyler Smith will have thumb surgery and miss 4 to 6 weeks. The Giants cut wide receiver Darius Slayton. The Colts say wide receiver Alec Pierce is on track to play their opener after offseason ankle surgery. Patriots running back Travion Henderson missed practice again with his bad ankle. New England plays the season opener Wednesday at Seattle. He did travel with the team. As for Major League Baseball in progress, the Padres led 3-0 early. It's now 3-2 over the Nationals going to the seventh inning. 3-for-3 day for Fernando Tatis Jr. so far. Arizona was a 5-4 winner at Kansas City. The Diamondbacks were half game ahead of San Diego for the last NL wild card to start the day. Women's hoops, Team USA ripped winless Czechia at the World Cup. I'm Steve DeSager.
7: One guy is happily divorced. One guy is happily married. One guy gets called daddy by his three beautiful daughters. One guy gets called daddy after a credit card approval. One guy won a state high school basketball championship. One guy only covered a state high school basketball championship. One guy's been inducted into three halls of fame. One guy has only mopped a hall. Does this seem weird to anybody else?
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6: Here's your sports radio forecast. Tonight and overnight, partly cloudy, lows around 60. On Tuesday, mostly sunny with highs in the mid-80s. Sunny with the highs near 90 on Wednesday. Chance of showers and thunderstorms on Thursday. Highs again, low 90s. And that's your forecast on sports radio.
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